0: Nation in New South Wales. He will contest the seat of Cessnock in next year's state election. Cessnock has been held by Labor for 38 years. The creator behind this year's Wear It Purple Day artwork says it reflects the strength of LGBTQIA plus SB young people. Colours of Courage is this year's theme. Artist Jack Moon says the artwork includes a megaphone and placards, which represent the amplification of voices and stories, while the pride flag is a reminder that the community is part of something bigger.
1: There is so much joy in being LGBTQIA+. There is so much love, courage and care within our communities.
0: The former Bosnian Serb military leader Ratko Mladic has died. The 84-year-old was serving a life sentence in The Hague for genocide and crimes against humanity committed during the 1990s. The BBC's Alice Adley looks back at his reputation as the butcher of Bosnia.
2: Ratko Mladic will always be linked to the gravest atrocities of the Bosnian War, the worst seen in Europe since World War II. He led the Bosnian Serb army, overseeing the siege of the capital, Sarajevo, in which at least 11,000 people were killed. Along with his political ally, Radovan Karadzic, Mladic symbolised the Serb campaign of ethnic cleansing of Croats and Muslims. Motivated by Serbian nationalism, he was fanatical in pursuing its goals.
0: Turning to sport, Alan Alatoa will captain the Wallabies in this weekend's test match against Argentina. Regular skipper Harry Wilson has been given the week off. Tom Hooper returns from a shoulder injury, while Isaac Kalia has been named to play his first test since December 2024. Joseph Suaalii has been named to make his return from a hamstring injury on the bench, while Len Ikitau has been given another week to recover from an ankle injury. The Wallabies will take on the Pumas in San Salvador on Sunday.
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4: More national news will be coming your way at 11 a.m. Good morning on this 28th day of August, Friday the 28th, that is. Till midday, you are with Michael Christian on the Mornings With program. 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Having a look at the temperatures around the local area, Cressy is 13.5 degrees. The Launceston Airport is 12.5 degrees. Low head up north there, it's 13 degrees at the moment. And in beautiful Launceston, Wacko, great day coming up, 14.5 degrees at the moment, in for a top of 17. The Launceston weather for today is the chance of a morning fog, mostly sunny afternoon, winds northerly 15 to 20 kilometres per hour, becoming light in the early morning. Overnight tonight will be 3 degrees, top tomorrow 19, Launceston tomorrow there'll be chance of fog and frost in the morning, a sunny afternoon, wacko, that'll be great, light winds becoming northwesterly 15 to 20 kilometres per hour in the early afternoon and then becoming light in the late afternoon. Moderate is the fire danger rating for today. The UV rating is expected to reach 3, which is moderate. And sun protection, well, it's you're going to need it in 5 minutes' time because it's recommend. Oh, no, hang on, that's 5 past 10, isn't it? 10 minutes past 11 today till 10 minutes past 1. You're going to need to have your hat on. That's it for the latest weather, sports and news, and I will give you more updates after the news with the weather at 11 a.m. We're going to kick off this morning's program with the Lighthouse Family and High.

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0: 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Come on in, it's open now. Beat the queues. We're here till 2 o'clock this afternoon.

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Carly Simon on City Park Radio, Let the River Run, 27 minutes past 10. The Westbury RSL presents Joe the Tassie Tenor and Reno Maria in performance on Sunday the 30th of August. 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Thank you.

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0: Tina Turner on City Park Radio, and What's Love Got to Do with It? 5 minutes to 11 here, and if you come into the City Park Radio Museum, David's our great host today. He will walk you through and show you the vast collection of radios in the museum that are on display, and he'll also bring you out here to say hello and show you around the studios. And today in the studios, you've come into all the way from Hobart and Avoca. I've got Mel from Avoca and John from Hobart. Good morning, boys.
1: Good morning. How are you?
0: Terrific. Welcome to City Park Radio. Now, the boys are going to help us out with the community diary read. So we're going to do two in a row today. First of all, we'll get Mel from Avoca. I got it right, didn't I?
1: Yep. The Extra Bowls and Community Club invites you to an evening with Gary Panangeli on Saturday the 12th of September. Come and enjoy a great night of mixed dance music, plus prizes and a raffle. There will also be a table of homemade goodies for sale. 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Call Roseanne on 0400 585 461.
0: Terrific job there, Mel. Anytime you want to come and take over, you're quite welcome too. Now, we've got John from Hobart, and John's going to give us a community diary read.
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0: Well done there, John. A very, very deep voice there. You know what they say about blokes with deep voices, don't you? Stop laughing there. City Park Radio, it's approaching 3 minutes to 11.

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2: Hello, I'm Laura Devoy. Australian officials in Nepal say efforts are continuing to try and account for citizens caught up in catastrophic floods. At least 39 Australians are among those reported missing following the flash flooding along the Nepal-China border on Wednesday morning local time. More than 390 people have been killed and a further 1,400 are missing. Australian Ambassador to Nepal, Simon Ernst, has extended his sympathies to those affected.
3: We are aware of a number of Australians in the area and we are urgently working to confirm their welfare. Australians in the affected area should follow the advice of local authorities. The embassy stands ready to provide consular assistance.
2: The federal government has committed $5 million in assistance for affected communities. Members of Australia's Nepalese community held candlelit vigils last night. A vaccine which is estimated to have saved millions of lives is marking a milestone today. The human papillomavirus vaccine was developed by Australian immunologist Ian Fraser and his Chinese colleague, with the first official dose administered two decades ago today. It's now offered to all children aged 12 and 13 through the National School-Based Program. Speaking in 2022 to Conquering Cancer, Professor Fraser reflected on the success of the vaccine and his hopes for the future.
4: It's an entirely avoidable disease. If we could get the vaccines out into the world at large, if we could get screening programs out into the world at large for those people who have already got the infection, then we could seriously eradicate cervical cancer over the next few years.
2: Australia is on track to become the first country to eliminate cervical cancer by 2035. Researchers say the growing misogynistic attitude of some boys in school is disrupting girls' education and is driving teachers out of the profession. A study by Monash University found 78% of teachers observed or experienced gendered violence in their schools. 95% of teachers believe at least some of their students access manosphere content, that is, material that promotes masculinity, anti-feminism and misogyny.
5: So we specifically asked a question about whether this problem was informing teachers' feelings around their work and whether they were going to stay. And what we found was one in three said that this behaviour specifically is making them consider leaving the profession.
2: Dr. Stephanie Westcott from Monash University says schools need more support and resources to challenge misogyny and support safe workplaces and learning environments. The seven contestants in Australia's first ever National Black Drag King pageant have been announced. The Aboriginal and Torres Strait Islander Drag Kings will be vying for the Mr. First Nations title, with the event to be held as part of Brisbane's LGBTQIA+ Arts Festival, MELT. The winner of Mr. First Nation will be announced on October 23. And thieves have made off with one of the world's greatest Bronze Age gold collections in eastern Spain. Staff from Villena Museum say the raid was carried out in 4 minutes before the museum opened yesterday morning local time. The stolen items include 11 bowls, 3 bottles and 28 bracelets dated to between 1300 and 1000 BCE. Turning to sport, in athletics, Nicola Olislages has claimed her second Diamond League win of the season. The Australian cleared 2.02 metres in the women's high jump in Zurich to break the Oceania record.
6: It was a big risk, potentially because I hadn't practised it for all year, maybe it wouldn't work, but I thank God it worked.
2: Fellow Aussie Cameron Myers finished third in the men's 3,000 metres.
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7: More national news will be coming your way at midday. Good morning on this Friday, the 28th day of August. Till midday, you're with Michael Christian on the Mornings With program. This is City Park Radio. The time is 4 minutes past 11. Having a look at the temperatures around the local area, Cressy is 14 degrees. At Launceston Airport is 13 and a half at the moment. Up north at Lowhead, it's 13 and a half. And here in beautiful Launceston, 15 and a half degrees at the moment. In for a rip snorter of a day. 17 is the top temperature that we're going for. It'll be a mostly sunny afternoon, winds northerly 15 to 20 kilometres per hour, becoming light in the early morning. Overnight tonight will be 3 degrees, top tomorrow of 19. The weather for tomorrow in Launceston, the chance of frogs, and fog as well, and frost in the morning. Sunny afternoon, light winds becoming northwesterly 15 to 20 kilometres per hour in the early afternoon and then becoming lighter in the late afternoon. Fire danger rating for today is moderate. The UV rating is expected to reach 3 today, which is also moderate, so you're going to need to keep your hat on. And you're going to need it on in 5 minutes time. 10 minutes past 11 is the sun protection recommended time, right through till 10 past 1 this afternoon. And don't forget, the museum, you've got to put your hat on to come into the museum because we're only open till 2 o'clock this afternoon. That's it for the latest sport and weather and also the news. And I'll give you some more updates. You'll get some more updates after the midday news on the Long Lunch today. And the Long Lunch is with none other than Chris Ball. This is Boz Scales.

0: Jojo, Bodskeggs on City Park Radio, 9 minutes past 11. I apologise if I left a song on while that news was on. I'm entitled to one mistake somewhere along the line there. 9 minutes past 11, I think I've already said that.
1: In the centre of Launceston, on the edge of City Park, is a little piece of radio history. 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
0: And if you come into the city today, or you're visiting beautiful Launceston, or okay, you've got some great weather today, come on into the City Park Radio Museum. David will greet you at the front door. He's our host today. He'll show you around and discuss the vast collections of older radios in the museum that are on display. And he may even escort you out to the studios where we broadcast live. Gee, you'll see some old presenters out here like me making plenty of mistakes today. You may even get your chance to have your photo taken in the studio. We can certainly let you do that. So come on in to the City Park Radio Museum today. Beat the queues. Open now and open right through till 2 p.m. this afternoon. This is ELO and the Telephone Line Electric Light Orchestra. 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

0: from the 1973 James Bond movie of the same name featuring Roger Moore. 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

0: Number one in 1982, Kevin Rowland and Dexys, Midnight Runners, Come On Eileen. 18 minutes to midday.
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Robbie Dupre, City Park Radio, Steal Away. 2 minutes to midday. I hope you've enjoyed all the music today. A couple of hiccups there along the way, but we won't worry about that, will we? Thank you for tuning into the Morning Quiz program. I'll see you on Monday morning. Coming up next is the midday news, followed by the long lunch. And the long lunch today, your host, none other than Chris Ball. Don't forget, the City Park Radio Museum is open till 2 p.m. Enjoy the rest of today and also the weekend in beautiful Launceston. Let's do it all again on Monday.

0: 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Told you.
1: The Blueville Billies with an Appalachian bluegrass anthem there. Still got it. I'd like to think we've all still got it, but still dancing away. The Long Lunch Program here at City Park Radio, 9 minutes past 12. 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They'll be in this hour of the program. In the next hour of the program, we'll catch up with the Northern Suburbs Community Centre, see what they've been up to recently and what they've got planned in the future. And touch base with Dave Moore about the footy coverage this weekend on City Park Radio.
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0: Emmylou Harris. Yes, you knew it. You knew the song. Her take on Diamonds Are a Girl's Best Friend. That's from her White Shoes album released back in 1983.
1: 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A Scottsdale win by a comfortable margin could result in the Magpies sneaking into the Final Four and achieving a spot in the finals. The Bombers have had a tough season and will want to finish off the season with a win against another of their great rivals. 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
0: Down the West Tamar, you'll find Phil and Emma Tattersall. They've released their third CD. It's called Arteco. Here's a track from it called Mac the Knife.

0: your doors now.
1: Okay. Thanks, Phil. That's Phil Tattersall and Mac the Knife from their latest release of standard songs that they enjoy. That's an album called Arteco. Phil and Emma Tattersall from here in Northern Tasmania.
2: Your mate's earning less than $70,000 a year, and he just lost his mum. 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Lucky for him, you're listening to this ad, and you'll tell him about Nils, and he'll never pay a cent in interest, ever.
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0: Mick Thomas's Roving Commission, their track called Suburbs of Memphis. Brooke Taylor is the female singer with the Roving Commission, which features there. The album is Go Come Back, released this year. 22 and a half minutes past 12.
1: 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Early garden buds and flowers lead the change to brighter colours. While the lavender rows remain low, shades of green begin to show. The days are crisp and clear, perfect for a peaceful stroll through the gardens, and then savour lighter seasonal flavours on the menu in the cafe. Experience something different all year round at Bridestow Lavender Estate at Nebola, a sponsor of City Park Radio.
0: Some more new music now on the Long Lunch program. This comes from an artist that you probably will remember very well. He's been around for 50 years or more. Mark Holden, yes, 1974, came into the public eye back then, and he's been up and down and in and out of the showbiz world for many a decade, in those five decades. He's just reappeared now. He's produced a full-length album. The album is called Now and Then and Shirley MacLaine, and actually features a song about Shirley MacLaine. But here's Mark Holden with Anthony Clear with Welcome Home.

0: That's Mark Holden. Yes, Mark Holden, a man in the business for the last 50 years or so. And a new album from him called Now and Then and Shirley MacLaine. That track called Welcome Home and features Anthony Kalia. Heard it here on City Park Radio. I think it's released this very day in Australia. 28 past 12, coming up in 30 seconds, we'll chat with the Mayor of the West Tamar Council, Christina Romdale.
1: I thought retirement meant slowing down. Turns out it meant starting something new. At Calvary Cosgrove Cottages, I've found community, independence and a place that feels like home. And if I ever need a little extra support, I know it's right here.
2: Whatever your next chapter looks like, Calvary Cosgrove Cottages is here. 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
0: It's a Friday and it's a regular monthly arrangement we have with the Mayor of the West Tamar Council. That's Christina Omdahl. Good afternoon, Christina.
3: Hi, Chris. It's nice to be here.
0: Oh, we were due to talk to you last week, but you made a beeline south to the Local Government Association of Tasmania Conference.
3: I did. It's an annual event that all 29 councils take part in. I'm very familiar with them because I chaired them for 4 years when I was the president of LGAT. And it really is a terrific opportunity to network with your councillor colleagues from other councils, see what they're doing. They have reduced in numbers, and I suspect in part that is because, you know, these days you've got webinars and you've got all kinds of information coming at you. You know, a lot of councils are pulling their belts in as well in terms of personal development for councillors, which is the reason why councils go to conferences to get, you know, professional development. But it was a really good conference. They had some good speakers. A fascinating speech by the CEO of RACT Insurance. Mm. And we thought, oh, you know, insurance, how riveting is this going to be? Mm. But he actually did a presentation where technology and AI is coming into surveying areas that could be threatened by, for example, floods, bushfires, and it's so refined, they can actually zero in on a tree on a property and say, that tree is dangerous to your house. You know, it really was riveting, and I actually suggested to our CEO that we come and have that gentleman come and talk to our works people and the people that do all the governance regarding what you should and shouldn't do to protect yourself. So that was interesting. Good speakers, and it really was a very worthwhile 2.5 days.
0: Do you think that it still has the importance, the LGAC conference, the body itself serves a very purposeful role here in Tasmania?
3: Oh, yes, it does, because it's an organisation that lobbies for the 29 councils. And we know from all sorts of other associations that we have, like the Northern Tasmanian Development Commission, which is sponsored by the 7 Northern Councils. We know that when we need money, going as a region brings far better results than if we went individually as a council to the state or federal government for funding for a big project. And most councils have to rely on those big grants to get big projects through. And LGAT's the same thing, you know, it lobbies for the sector and it works very well. You know, the 29 councils are members, and you pay an annual subscription, but out of that comes really good work. Like LGAT many years ago introduced a purchasing model where they would do all the hard work of running around and seeing who's giving you the best price. Mm-hmm. And so a lot of councils still use that. I think the majority of councils still use that facility with LGAT to get the best price for a project that they're pricing.
0: Do you think Leggat, is it really supported by the larger councils? Do you think the larger councils are now seeing a way forward that they're large enough they'll do their own thing? Or are they still partners?
3: Well, they're certainly partners and they subscribe, but if you, and this is no criticism because there are probably reasons why they don't come along, but over the years, the two big councils in Tasmania aren't as well represented at the conference as the people from other councils. You know, we had, I think, 1, 2, 3. With the CEO, we had 7 from our council. I don't know for what reason they don't attend in good numbers, because the purpose of councils is personal development for the councillor. You get a lot out of it.
0: Yeah, fantastic. That's a conference, of course. All eyes are looking into the future, because certainly there'll be some faces changed on councils. Did it come up in the conference about the new elections for councils?
3: No, there wasn't a lot of discussion, because it is something that was determined quite a long time ago, so we've worked through it. I mean, one example is that the government has decided now that there would be a reduction in the number of councillors throughout Tasmania. Communities have raised issues of concern that would mean a smaller representation or a lack of fair representation. So the way it will be for this election, like 2 councillors in my council have indicated that they're not standing. Councillor Richard Ireland and myself, we're not standing at the next election. And all the other 7 councillors are putting their hand up. 2 of them are going to miss out somewhere along the way. Or they may, if there are strong candidates in the community where the council might think, oh, it's about time that one was moved on, or I didn't like what she said at the last council meeting, or, you know, she didn't support me with this particular motion. So it is going to mean a reduction. And the 2 biggest councils, which Launceston is the biggest council in area and numbers in Tasmania, number of ratepayers, and Hobart, they're going to go from 12 councillors down to 9. Our council, which is a medium-sized council, and councils like Meander, or the medium-sized councillors that have got between 25 and 30,000 ratepayers, we will go down from 9 to 7. Mm-hmm. And the smaller councils, some councils only have 5 councillors, if they were reduced by 2 and 1 was sick, they wouldn't even have a quorum. Mm. So the smaller councillors are going to be elevated to 7. Mm. So it'll be 2 city councils that will be from 12 to 9, and all the other councillors across Tasmania will be 7.
0: Mm. So now's the time for people to be thinking about nominating, because nominations open, I think, in about a week's time.
3: Yes.
0: And the elections are held through October. I'm just thinking about that. Do councils like West Tamar offer any assistance to people who aspire to be councillors?
3: Yes, we do. And interestingly enough, we ran a session on Tuesday and one yesterday. No, on Tuesday and Wednesday. And we were surprised. I think in total there are only about 14 or 15 people between the two of them that turned up. Mm. And I think people that really... you get an idea when you see the same person turning up to a council meeting in public input time, and then who sits through the whole meeting, that they're there to, you know, get a real feeling for how councils work and how they are conducted. So I think there's going to be a very, very long
0: ballot paper,
3: especially in the medium and large size councils. And I think we're going to be waiting for a while to get a definitive result. So it'll be interesting.
0: Democracy at work.
3: It is, it is. And honestly, I would, you know, I've been in council for 16 years. I've been the mayor for the last 12. And I, you know, I honestly believe that there are probably people out there that can give far more than maybe I've been giving, or they might have different and better ideas. And and it was my time, I think, you know. In the corporate world, you get, if you take up a top job as a CEO, you get 6 to 7 years to implement your changes and create a new culture. And if you don't, you don't have that job. And if you do, you're looking for the next challenge. Yeah. So I thought it was high time for me to say thank you. I've loved it. And I hope that that people don't be afraid. You know, it's your right to have a voice in your community. And if you feel that you're up to what is required of a councillor, I really encourage people to put their hands up. It's, you don't do it for the money, but it's very rewarding.
0: Because a lot of people do it to help the community in which they live, and they'd like to serve and help people out as well.
3: Yeah.
0: Do you find that people will have agendas? There's no doubt about that. But within council, like any other meeting, you know, there's rules, the standing orders and stuff like that. Yeah, once upon a time, people used to come to meetings and they'd open the manila envelope and start reading the agenda papers.
3: Not anymore. I can tell you, Chris, our agenda papers are 500 plus pages a month. And you do have to read the papers. And, I mean, there are some development applications. There are certain clauses that have to be printed for every development application. And it's just a repetition. And so you know what that 1.5 pages is all about. You skip that, but it does take up your time. We have, at the moment, we have three workshops a month and a council meeting. So every Tuesday is booked for council work, and they're full day commitments. You're not obligated to come to all the workshops. You can webinar in, but you have to turn up to a council meeting. And if you miss three council meetings in a row, you're out the door. So you have to be aware of that. But I've got to tell you, it's really satisfying. And I've just loved it. Or as the young people say, you know, it's been a blast.
0: I was just thinking about that, you know, the meeting procedures and agenda papers and stuff like that. And I'm just wondering, because you're mentioning as councils are going from 12 to 9 or 9 to 7 or 5 to 7.
3: Yeah.
0: How easy is it to miss something in those papers unless you actually do read about it? Because just recently we've had a raft of councillors saying, oh, we didn't see that in the paper, didn't read that, and they've had to go back and revisit what they've passed.
3: Well, I'm pleased to say we haven't had that embarrassment in our council. Our councillors are pretty tuned in. And the other thing is, you know, that when you get your council papers, you do actually, as you're reading through an agenda item, you, from time to time, you'll ring a councillor colleague just to say, look, this is how I interpret the problem. What do you think? You know, the thing that I found in council is that we don't have any groups with special agendas, factions. We don't have that in our council. And I've found that you have more success if you socialise an issue that you want passed with your councillors than bringing it as a motion without notice on the day. Because, you know, councillors, unless they know the particular subject, they really can't support it because they don't have enough information. So the real secret is, and I'm very happy to say that, you know, we have a council that does do that. I know what the political affiliations of all my councillor colleagues are around the table, but they never come into a decision.
0: You hit on a point there about socialising the issue with your fellow councillors there.
3: Yeah.
0: Because I think in the past, in the last 6 months or so, there's been a few motions without notice to the council that have lapsed without a seconder.
3: Yeah.
0: And I think you probably had one last meeting too.
3: Yes.
0: Was it around the AI centre?
3: Yeah, it was, mm-hmm. Yes. And the previous motions that were brought by that particular councillor had also also lapsed for lack of seconder. So that, and it's because they weren't socialised.
0: Mm.
3: And if you, I often speak to my colleagues, and especially, if I needed some technical advice, because the one thing I'm not is a technical giant. I would often ring one of my councillor colleagues, Richard Ireland, who's an engineer, and he very patiently would explain for me, you know, how something might go. But it is important for council. But, you know, from time to time, there is a little bit of point scoring that tries to go on.
0: Anyway, one of the issues that's raised its head this week, particularly with the Georgetown Council, it's got nothing to do with the Tamar Council, as far as I know.

0: mechanism to have any input into that.
1: No, not at all. I mean, you know, we were approached by our ratepayers that live only a half a kilometre across the river from the proposed data centre, that they believe that, you know, it's going to impact on their health, and that something sound is can work on your mind, and but there's no evidence to prove that. You know, we had no grounds to actually get involved. It was a development application that was to be assessed by the council that the development was going to be in, and we, you know, we just can't interfere. But then on the other hand, we've been very active in supporting the work of the Bell Bay Business Management Group about the closure of Liberty Bell Bay and the threat of closure to Bell Bay Aluminium. We've been very supportive. We've gone to every meeting that that has been called by the three councils, Launceston, ourselves and Georgetown, because I don't know if your listeners know, but in both of those large facilities, a third of the workers live in Launceston, a third live in our municipality, and a third live in Georgetown. So that will impact greatly on our ratepayers, and also on the providers of services to those two projects that do impact. You know, there would be many businesses that are in Georgetown that survive because they service these two organisations. So we're very supportive in that sense. We really do care as a region that those two businesses should survive. Well, one hasn't, but hopefully the other one will. But when it comes to something when you sit as a planning authority, you don't sit as a councillor when you do development applications. You actually sit as a planning authority, and there are very rigid rules that tell you what you can and can't do. And so, you know, it wasn't our role to become involved. We certainly had large representations to our last two council meetings that were to deal with that. But the reality is, Chris, that until the government is asked to change the zoning of that land over at Long Reach, there is always going to be the possibility that, you know, the pulp mill didn't get up, but so now this data centre is being considered, and it was approved because there was nothing in the planning scheme that the councillors could relate to that gave them the authority to
0: put across
1: against it. You've got to go by the planning scheme.
0: One of the things that came out of the events of the last 7 days or so was the huge turnout to the council meeting at Georgetown. I've got a question about public galleries in council meetings. Mm. Is it only for ratepayers, or can anybody address the council?
1: Anybody can address the council. There were West Tamar residents, as I understand it, that made formal representations in writing, and then also turned up at the meeting. And that's the thing, you know, there's no other level of government where somebody can just walk into a council meeting, sign a piece of paper and put their address on it. And then it's a full frontal assault with abuse and allegations. And I mean, Chris, I have been abused. I've been told that I'm corrupt, that, you know, I'm on the take. It's unbelievable what you have to face up to. No other level of government has to. Nobody can walk in to the House of Assembly in Hobart and go at Jeremy. Nobody can go into the Parliament House in Canberra and go at Albo in the public gallery. It's got to change. And I think that the time is coming when that has to be considered.

0: and the Local Government Act has to be, you know, reviewed and updated to today's standards.
1: Well, Christine, it's been great chatting with you. You'll come back again next month because you've only got a couple more months in the role, or maybe 3 months, depending on how long it takes.
0: I'll be here September and I'll be here October. But I will be in caretaker, so we'll just talk about...
1: General things. Yeah. But things that are happening in council.
0: Yeah,
1: I know
0: some of the things that, you know, that my council has done in the past that have been really fantastic projects. We're a good council.
1: Christina, thanks for coming in and having a chat with us. And we'll see you next month.
0: To you and your wonderful volunteers, Chris.
1: Oh, I got a gut feeling we might see you on Saturday.
0: I'll be there.
1: Tomorrow.
0: Yes, I will be there.
1: At the AGM.
0: It's in my diary.
1: Fantastic.
0: I think I've only missed one because I think I was overseas. That's the only one I've missed. So... look, we at Council, we really value and I'm very grateful for the time that this radio station affords us. And I love coming along and having a natter with you every month as well.
1: Thank you, Christina.

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0: Community Radio here in Launceston. Look, we've got a cancellation to bring you. The Chrissy CWA, which we're going to celebrate their 87th year, and the CWA Tasmania in their 90th year, we're going to celebrate their birthdays this weekend out at Longford. Unfortunately, this has had to be cancelled. So if you're looking to go out to Longford tomorrow between 10 and 4, the event for the CWA has been cancelled. Sad news indeed. But if you're looking for something to do tomorrow, why not head along to the Wellness Centre at St Luke's in Cimeter Street? This Tasmanian group, a trio called Sparrowgrass, is performing, I think, around about 11 o'clock tomorrow morning.

0: That's Sparrowgrass from Northwest Tassie and their track called Running. And you can hear harmonies, beautiful as they are, tomorrow around 11 o'clock at the Wellness Centre at St Luke's here in Launceston. Just another event from our community, Dory, to celebrate the return of spring next week. Franklin House is hosting Spring Awakening. It's a feature of Japanese art of floral arrangement, Ikebana, with artists from the Sōketsu School of Ikebana. There'll be a large-scale garden exhibition from the 1st to the 6th of September with workshops on the Thursday and Saturday next week. 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
5: Hello, I'm Alyssa Delfs. Australian humanitarian response specialists will be sent to help with recovery efforts in Nepal as hundreds of people remain missing across the flood-ravaged border area with Tibet. Authorities in Australia are working urgently to confirm the welfare of those reported missing after floods and a landslide left more than 1,500 people missing, including 39 Australians. The Foreign Minister has confirmed additional personnel to support Australians affected by the disaster will be sent to the region. More than 390 people have been killed, according to authorities in Nepal and China. Meantime, China has warned that the risk of further flooding is high. It comes after an artificial lake formed on the border following a mudslide. Authorities say the impacted area faces a high risk of breaching and sending floodwaters downstream. A Chinese state news agency is reporting that forecasts show inflows into the lake could reach 3 million cubic metres over the next 3 days amid continuing rainfall. New data has shown an increase in cocaine overdose deaths, while amphetamine-type stimulants were the most common among unintentional fatalities. Laura Devoy reports.
6: The Pennington Institute's latest annual overdose report identified 2,596 drug-induced deaths in Australia in 2024. Four in five of them were unintentional. According to the data, 141 of the fatalities involved cocaine, a record high, while amphetamine-type stimulants contributed to 772 of the deaths. Researchers say drug-induced deaths have exceeded the road toll since 2008, and unintentional drug-induced deaths have grown 2.7 times faster than the population.
5: Communities across New South Wales are hosting sleepouts tonight to raise awareness about homelessness. From Albury to Orange, Dubbo to Armidale and Greater Sydney, locals are raising funds for people experiencing homelessness. Armidale's Vinnie's sleepout coordinator, Scott Martin, told National Radio News this year's focus is on an initiative which supports adults experiencing substance-related harm and dependency.
7: Demand for Vinnie's services and support has increased greatly in the last 12 months due to a number of fairly obvious factors, mostly around cost of living, but also to do with some of the other complex social issues that lets people know a little bit about some of the great work that Vinnie's does in regional communities, and particularly in this case here in Armidale.
5: Overseas, Uganda has marked the end of the Ebola outbreak. The Africa Centre for Disease Control and Prevention and the WHO have welcomed the milestone. The 42-day period free of new cases is equivalent to twice the upper limit of the incubation period. They say it's a critical step as it provides an additional safeguard that no chains of transmission associated with the last imported case have been missed. But in the neighbouring Democratic Republic of Congo, Ebola cases continue to rise while more than 2,500 people have died. And Dolly Parton's manager says her planned Broadway show will still debut, with previews starting in December. The country music legend and philanthropist died on Tuesday at age 80, but wrote new songs for Dolly, a true original musical, which will also feature classics from her back catalogue. Producers confirmed in a statement, as was Dolly's wish, the Broadway production will begin previews on December 7 in New York City, with the opening set for January 19 next year on what would have been her 81st birthday. And turning to sport, the penultimate round of the NRL home and away season continues tonight. The Manly Sea Eagles will take on the St. George Illawarra Dragons, and the Penrith Panthers will face the Canterbury Bankstown Bulldogs.
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0: 4 minutes past one. Now let's have a look at the weather information for this afternoon. Mostly sunny with light winds and blue skies. The outlook for Saturday, a sunny day with a chance of fog and frost in the morning, 3 to 20 degrees. For Sunday, a sunny day and 4 to 21, and mostly sunny on Monday and 3 to 19 degrees. Our top temperature should be 17 degrees today. We've got good news about that coming up. Cressy, 15.5 degrees, 15.4 at the airport, 14 degrees in Lowhead. Here in Launceston City, it's 17.4 degrees. Nearly reached 18 degrees about 20 minutes ago. That's our news, sport and weather to the hour. Richard Barker's here with Afternoons With this afternoon. He'll have a weather update for you following the 2 o'clock news. It's 5 minutes past one. You're with the Long Lunch program for this Friday.

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0: More new music now. This is from Australian singer-songwriter Jem Casadale. Brand new album out today called Tattoos Used to Come Off in the Pool. This is a track from that album called All I'm Thinking About.

0: Jim Cassidaly. All I'm thinking about from the new album just released today called Tattoos Used to Come Off in the Pool. A heap of great songs on this new album. 14 minutes past one.
1: 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Please join us as we review another great year of community broadcasting, accept the auditor's report, and select a new committee for the coming year. Three executive positions are vacant, along with four general committee positions as well. We'd like our members to step up for the following year. We'd love to see you be part of City Park Radio.
0: And I'm looking forward to seeing you all there tomorrow at 11 o'clock. Should be fun. 14 and a half minutes past one. Very shortly, we'll head off to the Northern Suburbs Community Centre and have a chat with Trish. This is Ian Moss.

That's the sound of Ian Moss and from his album Six Strings, a track called Catfish Blues. You heard it here on your Long Lunch program. 20 minutes past one. We're trying to track down Trish O'Duffy from the Northern Suburbs Community Centre. Let's take another track of music now. This is probably from a great track. It's from a former NXS singer, songwriter, member, Andrew Farris, and Rolling Home.

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1: It's 23 minutes after one. You're with City Park Radio and the Long Lunch program. On the line we have today, it's been a while. Since we've had a chat to Trish O'Duffy from the Northern Suburbs Community Centre. How are you today, Trish?
2: I'm really good. How are you, Chris?
1: Oh, look, fighting fit now that I've found you. You're somewhere in Launceston. I'm not going to reveal where, but I've found you.
2: we're down at the shed. We're doing a team builder there. We're making their glass windows. But it's a glorious day, isn't it? It's beautiful.
1: Oh, Richard, I was out there with you.
2: Sorry?
1: I wish I was out there with you instead of sitting in here looking outside. I'd rather be outside looking in.
2: Yes.
1: But the
2: a lovely community member that is teaching us how to do this work. It's one of the wonderful things about neighbourhood houses. We meet so many people with skills that are willing to share, so it's really good.
1: Yeah.
2: Chris?
1: Yeah. It's nice to see you out and about. That's the main thing.
2: Thank you. Yeah.
1: So how did you survive winter? How did you survive winter?
2: Oh, look, we've got activities all year round, so winter is really good for us because we were doing free hot soups and we met many, many new people that came along and once a week and joined in. We have lovely volunteers that cook soups and micro lunches, so winter, we don't find it too bad, you know? We see people all year round. How did you find it? All right?
1: Oh, I loved air-conditioned offices. they sit at a comfortable 21 degrees, and you don't have to go outside. It's beautiful to be inside looking out. Anyway, the Northern Suburbs Community Centre, you've had a couple of great little programs there. I think we should touch on one. We sometimes forget that this is not really needed, but it is really needed. Quit smoking programs.
2: Yes.
1: Because it's a more health program than anything, isn't it?
2: It is. Look, we have a wonderful staff member, Nettie Burr is her name, and she's a qualified quit facilitator. And so we were chatting the other day, and a lot of the community members said, oh, God, I'd love to give it up. And, you know, it's a very hard thing to do, giving up smoking. It takes, you know, I used to be a smoker a long time ago, and it's one of the hardest things I did in my life. So we're calling the program Plant the Seeds. Because sometimes it takes several attempts, Chris. But what we're doing is, on the 1st, 8th and 15th of September, come along to our Mowbray Centre at 1 p.m. It'd be great. We do need you to register because it's a facilitated session. It's kind of like group work. But if you want to find out more details, call our team on 6326-5506 and they'll be able to register for us. Nettie and Tabitha are doing it, and they're just amazing, the two girls. You know, they're lovely. And what we're hoping to do is plant the seeds about quitting smoking. And, you know, you might have a few bob come up to Christmas, hey, and spend it on a nice Christmas present for yourself.
1: I was just thinking, we're not telling you to quit smoking, but if you want to quit smoking, and this is a great way of doing it, you're doing it with people who want to do the same thing as you, and it's a sort of a peer group togetherness program type, isn't it?
2: You're not alone. Absolutely. And what we're hoping is, the more people know about our centres, they can join in the other programs, because we've got a lot of programs, as you know, Chris. We believe there's something for everybody. And so in that, that's an extra support outside of meeting on the Wednesday, you know, on the Tuesdays. So that's one, and that's coming up now next month, so please get in touch and register for that one. The other thing that I'd love to chat to you about is our seniors is coming up in October. Now you might say, oh God, that is really only a couple of weeks away now. And the reason why I mention it is this. A few weeks ago, we had a couple of community members say to us, look, we'd love to have a social club going for over 50s or a blind date session, you know, just for company. So we put on one of those, what do they call them, quick dating. I don't know if you've ever seen them on TV. So you're just a social group and you get to talk to somebody for 5 minutes and then you move to the next table.
1: Oh, yeah, speed dating. Speed dating.
2: Yeah, that's right.
1: I know what you get up to on weekends.
2: So we put a lot of thought into it. We asked people, what was the best time. And we actually put one on for over between 50s and 70s, and then between 70s and 80s, because that 90s, because that was the request. So we were thinking of doing another one, and if people are interested, just give us a call, and we'll register you. You know, it's a nice way to meet people. But following up that, we're doing a seniors event, which will have it's a full day. It starts at 10 a.m. to 4 p.m. And we've got local legends like Dr. Frank McGill, who's going to talk about funny medical stories, you know, signs, weird signs stuff. We've got Dr. George Rosé, who's doing a dementia talk. And we've got a lovely lady who's going to support about, you know, what medicines you might be on and how to take them appropriately. And then after that, we're going to do some line dancing and some karaoke. Mm. So it's going to be a full fun day, Chris. So if people want to find out more about it, just give the team a ring.
1: I think karaoke sounds like exercise to me.
2: Bring your earplugs, you know. Definitely one singing anyway. do not give this person a mic, that's for sure.
1: As I sometimes say, squeeze a cat.
2: Yeah, that's right. That's funny. And then the last thing, Chris, I'd love to chat to you about is our L2P program. We've got a learner driver program where we support, like last year we supported 80 community members get their driver's license, go from their L to their P's. It's 80 hours that they require, and we have some wonderful mentors. We've got, like, at the minute we've got 12 local mentors. If people are interested, we have a dual controlled car. We have a huge waiting list of learners, and it makes a huge difference in people's lives when they get a learner's license. Some of our past learners have gotten jobs directly as a result of getting the license. So if you're looking for something to do and you have 2 hours a week even to give, it makes a hell of a difference. Just talk to Mark, he's our L2P coordinator, on 6326 5506. We'll tell you all about the training we provide. The car is dual controlled and it makes a difference. So if you're out there and you're listening, you want to know more, just contact us about that. We do have a long, long waiting list.
1: And that it's not so much that you're restricted by time at the moment, you're restricted by the number of people that can help these learners to drive, isn't it?
2: It is, because our car, even though our centre is closed at the weekend, our car goes 7 days a week. You know, the learner driver car goes 7 days a week. And it's a very rewarding volunteering. People are daunted by it because it is teaching. But I know when I taught my kids to drive, Chris, I didn't have a dual control car. Gosh, what a difference that makes. You know? So it's just up to the safety. But I'd love to be able to show you the difference it makes, because the smiles on people's faces, because they might not have somebody in their life to teach them to drive. They definitely might not have a car, you know. They just need to get that little kickstart.
1: One thing I know for sure is I couldn't learn to drive with you, Trish. We'd laugh too much and never get anywhere.
2: Yeah. I know. But, you know, like, if you can't have a cable, hey, Chris? Yeah, we'd have to get all the laughter out of the way first.
1: Yeah, we'd have to treat some of it seriously from time to time. But you need more mentors or tutors for the L2P Learner Driver Program. And we've spoken about the quit smoking program, which is next month, is it? Oh, next week. Yeah.
2: Next week it starts. Tuesday the 1st. So please come along. And even if you're interested, one class is full up. I think Nettie was saying it's good to have a group of eight, because you can really, you know, it gives everybody time. Mm-hmm. But we will plan more. It's not a problem for us, Chris. You know, we're here for community, and we're the needy.
1: And, of course, you've got your seniors event, and that's part of the seniors weeks in October. Yeah. So look out for those sorts of things. You get all the details. If anything's piqued your interest, the phone number to call is 6326 5506. That's the Northern Suburbs Community Centre. Trish O'Duffy is the CEO there. No doubt she'll come back and tell me, you know, all the good things as are happening in the next couple of three or 4 weeks or so.
2: I'd love to, Chris. And as always, thank you so much for the opportunity.
1: It's a pleasure.
2: It's deeply appreciated. All right, Chris. Have a great week.
1: Will do. Take care.
2: That's
1: Tricia O'Duffy from the Northern Suburbs Community Centre joins us every month or 6 weeks or 2 months or when she remembers to open up the diary and remember. City Park Radio, your community station here in Launceston, 27 minutes to 2. Here's a track from Stan Gies, I think he's pronounced that way. It's a song he wrote. It's called Homeless Song.

The Homeless Song, and Stan Geese, I think he's, or Guy's probably his name is, and he released that a couple of months ago here in Australia. 24 minutes to 2, coming up at 2 o'clock, we had National Radio News, followed by the young Richard Barker with Afternoons With. At 4 o'clock this afternoon, we have the Hot Seat, and then the special guest in the Hot Seat this afternoon is Mark Gray. He has an assistant dog, Hoover, who came to the studio as well. Mark is vision impaired and relies on his assistant dog to get around. Now, Mark's on several boards, including the Tasmanian Public Trustee, St Giles, and also does a lot of work in Launceston providing life solutions for people living with disability. He's also the current chairman of Vision Australia and frequently travels to Melbourne for board meetings, but he's chosen to live here in Launceston. He tells us why in the Hot Seat this afternoon at 4 o'clock here on City Park Radio. Here's a track from Chris Isaak now. He's got a game. It's a wicked game.

0: Chris Isaak and Wicked Game.
1: The NTFA season started with 22 clubs and 67 teams across the greatest footy region in the country. But finals is next level. Every mark counts. Every goal matters. It's the one percenters that make or break a season. It's the roars from the crowd. Finals footy in the NTFA. There's nothing better because the NTFA is in our DNA.
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0: Time now for sport on the Long Lunch program here at City Park Radio, and we're at the pointy end of the season almost. One more round left to go in the Premier Division of the NTFA, and guess who'll be there? Dave Moore. Good afternoon, Dave.
4: Good afternoon, Chris. Yeah, it's exciting. The last round is finally with us.
0: Yeah, and it's interesting, isn't it? I mean, I really wish North and Deloraine and Scottsdale were really stronger teams, and they're all sort of looking to vie for that prize, the prize of being included in the final series.
4: That's right, Chris. So, look, it's probably not going to matter a whole lot to the overall final series because I sense that Longford, who will play either Scottsdale or Deloraine, will be too strong. But I think it's about development of young players to have a build-up to a final, to experience a finals atmosphere. That's what these clubs are striving for, and I think that's worthy, a worthy aim and worthy goal. So to set the scene for the listeners here, so we've got Scottsdale playing North Launceston, a game we're covering at Scottsdale. Our coverage starts at 2 p.m. And the other game that's really important tomorrow is Deloraine versus South Launceston. So at the moment, there's about 4% separating Deloraine and Scottsdale on the ladder, so in the percentage calculations. However, Deloraine are 4 points ahead on the ladder of Scottsdale. Now, they're probably going to get beaten by South Launceston tomorrow. It's a question of how much that margin will be. And Scottsdale

0: the fourth spot. So a possible scenario is if Deloraine lose by about 40 points and Scottsdale need to win by about 40 points. It's around about an 80-point differential there. So that's the sort of scenario we've got in front of us. I do have a spreadsheet that I'll use tomorrow to enter the scores into and give the listeners an update of where things are at. But, yeah, it's going to be pretty tight. It's going to come down to the wire. It's going to be very exciting, Chris.
1: I mean, the top of the table is pretty cut and dried, is it, really?
0: It is, Chris, yeah. So the other game tomorrow is Launceston playing Longford at Windsor Park, which holds some interest because Longford beat Launceston there some 5 or 6 weeks ago in the biggest upset of the season. Since then, Longford's form has sort of fallen away a little bit. Launceston remains strong. I think Launceston will turn the tables there on the Tigers. Not sure how many players are going to be rested leading up to the finals because ladder positions can't change in that game. So I think it's just a confidence booster for whichever team wins that one, but I think the Blues will be too strong there at Windsor Park.
1: So you've got Deloraine and Scottsdale. That game up at Scottsdale will be a great game for the locals up that way to finish the season.
0: A massive crowd, Chris. They play for the Jamie Dennis Cup, these two teams. Jamie Dennis was a fantastic player with both Scottsdale and North Launceston. So he's passed away, unfortunately. But, you know, they play for that trophy, which is a great thing in the memory of Jamie Dennis.
1: So that's the Premier Division. The women are playing as well, are they?
0: Yeah, they are indeed. And that game holds some interest as well because Scottsdale versus North Launceston are basically playing for fourth spot. Winner takes all there. So Scottsdale had a great effort against Launceston last week. They led for three quarters. They got overrun in the last quarter. Northern Bombers were a little bit disappointing against South Launceston up at Youngtown. So I think Scottsdale in the home ground start favourite there. But yeah, that's going to be a terrific game as well, where the winner takes that fourth spot, Scottsdale versus North Launceston, the women's. The other real big game there is Deloraine versus South Launceston. It's first versus second there. And the winner will take, you know, will definitely play next week in the one versus two game. So a bit to play for there. And the other game, Launceston should be too strong for Longford there at Windsor Park. But a fair bit happening in the Premier League women's tomorrow.
1: And I think, is it the final round for Div 2 this week?
0: Div 2, no, they're into the finals, Chris.
1: They
0: had their final round last week. So the two games this week in Div 2.
1: Yeah.
0: Big game, massive game, Perth play East Coast. 1v2 at Perth on Saturday. And 3 versus 4 on Sunday at Bridport. It's Bridport versus Campbelltown. And probably Perth and the home teams there, Perth and Bridport, start favourites in those. In Division 1, that continues. And a big game at, just get the senior teams up here. Yeah, the big game at Bridge North for the seniors will be Bridge North versus Rochalie. The winner of that game goes straight into the grand final. Those two teams have been at each other all year. So Bridge North, probably the Parrots at home. They finished top, will be the favourite there. And the knockout game is Old Scotch versus Bracknell at Invermay Park. And gee, it's hard to pick a winner in that one. Bracknell could be the surprise team. Old Scotch have had a terrific second half of the year. They've gone from the lower half of the ladder into the upper half of the ladder. So I think Old Scotch might be favourite for a win in that one.
1: And that should be about it for the NTFA for this
0: round.
1: That
0: is the NTFA. Chris, yeah, Division 1 women. Sorry, that's the last one there. If I just find that graphic there on my little hunt around. yeah, Old Scotch and Bridge North, 1 versus 2 there. They're going to play for a right to go into the grand final. And the knockout game, OLs should be too strong for St Pat's at Invermay Park.
1: And, of course, in the Premier League, next week is start of the finals series as well. Another team that's playing in a final series is the Tassie Devils.
0: That's right, Chris. So what a performance to finish fourth on the ladder in their first season. I think that's beyond all expectations. They take on the mighty Geelong Cats at GMHBA Stadium. So interesting for the Cats because they've got no game this week, their senior team. So I'm sure they'll rest all those players. I don't think they'll drop any players back. So it should be an authentic Geelong team that takes the field. I've got a feeling the Devils can do it. They're going to have to play at their very best. And if they do win tomorrow, they go straight through to a home preliminary final. How huge will that be? Mm-hmm. If they lose, of course, they do have that second chance and they'll have a home final next week, possibly against Essendon. So we'll stay tuned for that. But, yeah, massive game there. And I think Captain Jai Menzies, we've got a grab of him talking during the week. Here's Jai Menzies talking about the Devils' prospects coming up on Saturday.
2: We're so excited for this week.

0: We didn't think this week had come. Obviously, at the start of the year, we're a new team, building from the ground up. So to make finals and not just make finals, but get a double chance, it's pretty exciting.
1: That say, not scraping into a wild card, not scraping into the eight, you're top four, legit.
0: Yeah, no, as I said before, it's so exciting. We're up for the challenge. We know Geelong are a good outfit and we're going to have to bring our best on the day, but I think our best footy, as we've shown throughout the year, can match up against anyone.
2: How do you strike the balance between embracing the week and all that comes with it, but also keeping things as normal as you possibly can?
0: There's obviously a lot of young boys in our team, so there's going to be a lot of nerves, there's going to be a lot of excitement, but I think it's just, yeah, as you said, embracing that, taking that on board. If there's no nerves, then you're probably in it for the wrong reasons. So, we're just excited for the day to come and we're going to go all right, I think.
3: What do you think of GMHBA as a venue? Everyone talks about how hard it is to play and what a good advantage it is for the Cats. What's your thoughts?
0: Oh, I think it's got two lots of goalposts at either end and there's going to be a winner and a loser at the end of the day. So no matter what ground we play on, we're going to bring our best shot. But in terms of the ground, I don't think it's too bad. It's obviously... It's narrow, but we've played on some narrow grounds this year as well. So, we're definitely up for the challenge.
3: And you're going to have the big O back for this game. What's it mean to have him back into the side?
0: Yeah, he's going to be massive for us. Obviously, Beggy going down last week hurts us a lot, but to be able to get Cam back this week, and I think potentially he might be going up against Reece Stanley. So he's going to have a big job on his hands, but we'll back him to the hills.
2: What do you guys consider your one wood now? What's the devil's weapon and how did you win games and beat the Geelong on the weekend?
0: I think it's just our ability to turn the footy over in a high-paced transition game. We've been able to show that throughout the year, that we've been able to do that against the best teams. The other thing on the end of that is being able to convert that into scores, which we've struggled with, obviously, this year. But hopefully we can take our chances in front of goals and that'll hold us in good stead.
3: There's going to be a lot of Geelong AFL-listed players in this team. Does it come with a bit of a fear factor, or what are your thoughts on that?
0: I don't think so. You've obviously got to embrace them. One, acknowledge that they're good players, and then two, it's just try and beat them at the contest and beat them in your one-on-one battle. So we've got a lot of capable players in our team and a lot of experienced players that can match it against the best. So I think, just embracing it, taking it on board, and hopefully, we can win those contests.
3: And what would it mean for... Devils to get over the line on Saturday?
0: Oh, it'd mean everything to Tasmanians. I think the support they've shown us this year, it's hopefully we can repay a bit of that by one, getting a home prelim if we win. We're just so excited about the opportunity and hoping to take it with both hands.
4: Joy Manzi's there, and what a game that should be tomorrow in the... do they call it the VFL?
5: They do call it the VFL, Chris. And just to add to that, it's so much happening this weekend. Our VFLW team, who can't make the finals, but they've had a terrific first season after a slow start. They play tomorrow morning at Windsor Park at 9:35 against the Western Bulldogs. So another game to keep an eye on there. The last game for the year for the VFLW girls. And also, just to add another thing into the mix, there's an AFLW game at UTAS Stadium tomorrow as well, where North Melbourne play the Western Bulldogs. So much happening. Would have been nice to have that VFL game, which has been played at Windsor Park, the VFLW game, as a curtain raiser for the AFLW game. Not sure why that isn't the case, but anyway, there's two massive women's games tomorrow in Northern Tasmania.
4: Yeah, so I remember bumping into some people last week. They came into the museum here at City Park Radio, and they were over here to... And they commented that all these footballers were on the plane on the way over, and I thought, oh, what was that? And they were playing at Windsor Park, of course, last week as well.
5: Yeah, the under-18s played there last week, Chris. The Geelong Falcons, they called it, at that level. I went and watched a bit of that. Yeah, so it was actually amazing to see how many parents of the boys and girls' kids from Geelong were there. A lot of them make the trip here, so a good little thing for our economy. And just while we're on that, the under-18s this week have their knockout wildcard games at North Hobart on Sunday, so we'll keep an eye out for that as well.
4: And the other thing I noticed during the week is that Hawthorn is transitioning away from Tassie. They're dropping the Tasmania logo on their jumpers from this season onwards. So
5: yeah, an interesting one, Chris. Yeah, I don't think it doesn't make any difference to the games being played here, but I think it's just part of that transition from Hawthorn sponsorship through to the Devils, which kick off in earnest in 2028.
4: All right, Dave, we'll catch you tomorrow on the radio from 2 o'clock here at City Park Radio. You'll be in Scottsdale, we'll be here in Launceston. Good luck calling tomorrow.
5: Thanks, Chris.
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4: It's 5 minutes to two, 5 minutes left for the long lunch program. I'll be back again on Monday with another program, another fascinating program. Well, I think it's fascinating anyway. Look, I thought I'd leave you the last music track today. I thought I'd pay a little bit of homage to Dolly Parton and remind you that Keith Urban was born in Whangarei in New Zealand in 1967. 2 years later, he emigrated to Caboolture in Queensland and then went on to become a huge country music star. I think it was in 2019 he was inducted into the Hall of Fame, but Country Music Hall of Fame in America. But 22 or 23 years before that, so was Dolly Parton. And Keith Urban actually teamed up with Dolly to sing this.

0: Yeah. Give me chills, Dolly.
1: Keith Urban and Dolly Parton and the 12th of Never. And if you don't like country music, surely must love the banjo. I reckon I do. And I surely enjoyed that as well. 1 minute to two. News is next.
2: 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Or perhaps you have some information to tell us? Or just want to let us know where you are listening? 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
5: Hello, I'm Alyssa Delfs. 39 Australians are among hundreds of tourists, pilgrims and trekkers missing across the border of Nepal and Tibet after flooding and landslides rocked the region earlier this week. Across the affected area, authorities are searching for more than 1,500 people as the death toll rises to 469. Ashna Ahuja is the daughter of a missing American couple who were visiting Nepal from Texas for a group pilgrimage. She says it's been difficult since her family were first informed of the floods.
6: Both received an email from the Isha Foundation saying that the floods had hit and that our parents were in a group at the immigration office on the China border with Nepal that had been impacted by the flood. It's only been one day, but it has felt like much longer. I think we're just leaning on each other and our family.
5: Teachers have reported increasing issues with sexism and gendered violence. A study by Monash University has found 78% of teachers observed or experienced gender violence in their schools, while 95% of teachers believe at least some of their students access manosphere content, that is, material that promotes masculinity, anti-feminism and misogyny. Professor Stephen Roberts outlines the significance of the survey.
7: The largest scale piece of research on sexism and misogyny in Australian schools. It is driven by what we know about the shape of the problem of misogyny, but this is for the first time data on the prevalence and evidence that is extensive in Australian schools.
5: Pacific Island leaders are being called on to do more to protect ocean migration routes. Shannon Kirkwood has the details.
8: WWF Pacific has launched the Western Pacific Blue Corridors report today ahead of the Pacific Islands Forum Leaders meeting. The Western Pacific Blue Corridors initiative uses satellite tracking, other data and local cultural knowledge to show how migration routes of whales, dolphins and other migratory marine life are increasingly overlapping with various threats, including fishing, shipping, pollution and underwater noise. It's asking Pacific leaders to support the initiative and improve protection of the region's blue corridors. The six-day leaders meeting gets underway on Sunday.
5: There's been an increase in the number of girls and women in Australia being hospitalised for endometriosis. Over the last decade, the rate has increased by almost a quarter, with more than 70% of procedures occurring in private hospitals. From 2024 to 25, there were around 24,700 hospitalisations for endo, a 23% increase from 10 years before. That's according to data from the Australian Institute of Health and Welfare. Endometriosis is a disease where tissues similar to the lining of the uterus, grows in other parts of the body, causing severe pain and affecting fertility. In Australia, it's more common than asthma and diabetes, affecting 40% of the population. And taking a look at sport now in AFL, Fremantle have shored up their small forward stocks by re-signing Isaiah Dudley until the end of 2029, just 2 days after Sam Sukowski announced his shock retirement. Meanwhile, defender Oscar McDonald has also received a new one-year deal. Meanwhile, in NRL, Murray Talaugi's hopes of ending his rugby league chapter with an NRL premiership are over after North Queensland revealed the winger will miss the rest of the season. The team's coach confirmed the Queensland rep will become the next NRL star to make the cross-code switch to rugby union after signing a deal to join a club in France.
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9: Good afternoon and welcome to Afternoons With on this glorious, gorgeous Friday afternoon in Launceston. I hope it's gorgeous wherever you are, if you're not in Launceston as well. I have to explain myself to start with. If you have been keeping tabs on your City Park Radio program guide and or you're just in the habit of hearing certain people at certain times and you're tuning in this afternoon hoping to hear the sweet tones of John Wilson, my apologies, John's not with us this afternoon. I'm Richard Barker and I'm going to be the host, your host, should you choose to stick around here on Afternoons With for the next couple of hours through until 4 o'clock. John, though, if you need your dose of John Wilson, he will be here before the end of the day. We've had an illness later in the day and John will be filling in for in the seat of Sounds of Stage and Screen. Oh, no, not Sounds of Stage and Screen. Souvenirs. John Wilson will be in the house 8 p.m. to 10 p.m. this evening doing the Souvenirs program, which he does so well. But right now, you got me, and my job right now is to deliver the weather forecast unto you. And I have very, very good news for the weekend. Obviously, today is a mostly sunny day. There's very, very little chance of rain. Winds are light. We can expect a minimum temperature of 3 overnight. It's a little cool, but that will mean the chance of fog and frost in the morning. And we're expecting a sunny day. It actually says sunny on the forecast. And there's a little sunshine icon and everything, and winds will be light, becoming northwesterly 15 to 20 kilometers an hour in the early afternoon tomorrow, and then becoming light in the late afternoon. And the maximum forecast temperature tomorrow is 20 degrees. 21 is forecast to be the maximum on Sunday after a minimum of 4, and it's forecast to be another sunny day. So it looks like it is going to be a glorious spring weekend ahead of us. I hope you enjoy it, whatever it is you do, wherever you are. Nevertheless, I'll update your weather. Oh no, before I update you and cast you adrift on the sea of music that I'm about to unleash, I'll also let you know that currently in Launceston it is 18 degrees, so we're a little above our forecast maximum of 17. It's 16 degrees at the airport, 16 degrees also at Cressy, and a rather cooler 14 degrees at Lowhead. I will update your forecast again about an hour from now after the 3 o'clock news, but let's start with some music. Here's a little bit of Steppenwolf from the late 1960s. This is Magic Carpet Ride.

0: From 1968 there, that's the Canadian-American band known as Steppenwolf after the Hermann Hesse novel, and Magic Carpet Ride, and that was the album version of that song, you can tell, because it had the big keyboard freak-out in the middle.
1: So, your mum's teeth need a rebuild now, and she's about to retire without enough super, so she'll be on a part pension. 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Well, tell her she can get an interest-free loan from Nils, pay it off a little at a time, no fees or credit checks, and she'll never pay interest ever.
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0: We've been informing you, dear listener, for the last couple of weeks probably about the Cressy CWA and CWA Tasmania celebrating their birthdays and having a celebration event at the Longford Memorial Hall tomorrow. Unfortunately, we have an update for you, and that is that that event has been cancelled. I've got no details about the why of this, but if you're planning on getting along to the Longford Memorial Hall tomorrow between 10 and 4 to celebrate the respective birthdays of Cressy CWA and CWA Tas, you should probably find something else to do. The event has officially been cancelled, apparently.

0: That's Martika there from 1991, and a song that was co-written and produced by Prince. And before Martika, we heard Maddie Jane. She was originally from Bruny Island, and her song there from a few years ago now called Do Something. Right now it's 20 minutes after 2.
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0: And speaking of The Hot Seat, Mark Gray is in The Hot Seat this week together with his assistant dog, Hoover. Mark is vision impaired and he relies on his assistant dog to get around. Mark's on several boards, such as the Tasmanian Public Trustee and also St Giles, which is an important not-for-profit organisation in Launceston, which provides life solutions for people living with disability. Mark is also the current chairman of Vision Australia and frequently travels to Melbourne for board meetings. But he has chosen to live in Launceston and he tells Chris Sayer why. So here, Mark Gray on the hot seat this Friday, that's today, after the 4 o'clock news on this, your City Park Radio.

0: That's the Audreys there. They're from Adelaide. They originated in Adelaide in 2004, so they've been kicking around for over 20 years now. And that's a song that they released last year. It was called I Remember Everything. And before that, we heard from the American singer Nico Case and Deep Red Bells. It's coming up to 30 minutes, half past two right now.
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0: Let's have a little bit of English folk rock now from the 1970s in the form of the band Steel Eye Span. This is a little thing called Saucy Sailor.

0: That's Steel Ice Band there. Saucy Sailor is the name of that track.
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0: That's Weezer there, Island in the Sun, which is kind of where we are today on this glorious day, and will be all weekend if the weather forecast is anything to be believed. And before Weezer, we heard The Black Sorrows recorded live there from a couple of years ago. Don't Look Down was the name of the Black Sorrows track. Right now, it is 11 minutes before 3. You're listening, by the way, to Afternoons with Richard, filling in for John Wilson, in case you're wondering what's gone wrong with your afternoon. There's no John Wilson, but he will be here this evening for Souvenirs at 8 p.m. In the meantime, I'm filling in for John, who's filling in for someone else somewhere else. And right now, it is time to share this little bit of information with you.
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You might just find you like it. 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

0: David Bowie there from the mid-1970s, the title track from the album Young Americans. It is exactly 5 minutes now before 3 o'clock. The news is bearing down on us, but we've got a few things to do before we get there. And one of them is to let you know that Friends of the Library Launceston are presenting a free music performance on Saturday, the 5th of September. That would be 1 week from tomorrow. The Cosmic Cartel is Dave Basnett, Francesca Ruxton, and Albert Alden performing an eclectic mix of original songs and covers. Formed in 2025, the Cosmic Cartel has performed at local venues, outdoor events, and festivals. Now, they'll be playing next Saturday from 10:30 to 11:30 a.m. at the Launceston Library in Civic Square. And this free event is supported by the City of Launceston.
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0: Got one more song before the news, and I'm going to make it this one. It's something old again. This is Duke Ellington and his orchestra, and what was their signature tune at one stage? This is a little thing called Take the A-Train.

0: a few years after that recording, that song would develop lyrics. There'd be another version of it, but that was the original 1941 recording of Duke Ellington and his orchestra, Take the A-Train. See you on the other side of the news.
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3: Good afternoon, I'm Alyssa Delfs. Authorities in Nepal have confirmed the death toll from Wednesday's flash flooding on the border with Tibet has now risen to 469. More than 1,300 people remain missing, including 39 Australians and hundreds of tourists from India, Britain, the US and Canada. Efforts to locate the missing have been hampered by rain and the destruction of roads and bridges into the mountainous region of Nepal, which is popular with pilgrims and trekkers from around the world. Meantime, Himalayan disaster expert Tom Robinson explained to the ABC why the topography of the region has increased the devastation from landslides and flooding.
4: Where this rock and ice avalanche has started is what's known as the High Himalayan region. So this is where we're talking about the biggest peaks on the planet. So Langtang Laru, where the avalanche has come from, is well over 7,000 metres high. You're looking at valley walls that are, 2 kilometres from base to top in some places.
3: It comes as the Nepal Army and helicopter teams have been brought in to rescue at least 100 people trapped inside a tunnel at a hydropower project swamped by flooding. In a statement today, Nepal's Prime Minister says 350 people have already been rescued from the area. Personnel on Macquarie Island will be brought home amid the risk of a bird flu outbreak, Laura Devoy reports.
5: 24 expeditioners currently live and work on Macquarie Island, located about 1,500 kilometres southeast of Tasmania. H5 bird flu has not yet been detected on the island, but the Australian Antarctic Division has made the decision to bring its staff home. It says while the risk to human health remains low, a significant mortality event could expose the staff to prolonged psychosocial stress and other workplace impacts. Australia's icebreaker will sail to Macquarie Island in the coming weeks to retrieve the staff before the beginning of the seal breeding season.
3: Meantime, South Australian authorities have confirmed a dolphin has died from H5 bird flu. It's the second known native mammal species to contract the virus in Australia. The common dolphin was found deceased on the Fluorio Peninsula by a member of the public who called in the sighting. Testing completed at a state level confirmed a positive result, but samples have been sent to the Australian Centre for Disease Preparedness for further analysis. So far in SA, suspected cases have been detected in 2 long-nosed seals and a red fox. An Australian charity is tackling homelessness stereotypes tonight, with many sleeping rough to raise awareness. The St. Vincent de Paul Society says viewing homelessness as a metropolitan issue is false. Armidale's Vinnie's Sleep Out coordinator, Scott Martin, says social housing is needed in the regional New South Wales city, with around 309 applicants waiting. He's spoken to National Radio News ahead of tonight's community sleep out.
6: What we can see on the streets, in the shopping centres and other public places is really just the tip of the iceberg. So we're trying to raise awareness around homelessness, but also to try and create some sort of empathy by getting people to think about homelessness.
3: And taking a look at sport, South Sydney are confident Latrell Mitchell's days under an injury cloud are a thing of the past. Today confirming the centre will play his first game in the NRL in over 3 months. Coach Wayne Bennett will bring Mitchell off the bench and deploy him at centre in tomorrow's away trip to face the Gold Coast in his first game since the Rabbitohs round 11 loss to the Dolphins after picking up a calf issue.
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0: Yeah, hello again and welcome back to this second hour of Afternoons With. This afternoon you're with Richard and I'm filling in for John Wilson, who is, he's been shuffled along in the schedule a little bit. He will be appearing at 10 p.m. No, sorry, 8 p.m. tonight through until 10 p.m. He'll be doing souvenirs on this Friday night, filling in for Bethany. So we've had a bit of shuffling of the furniture here at CPR. And I'm here to keep you company for the rest of this hour, should you choose to stick around. My first order of business is to update your weather and let you know that we are in for a glorious weekend, if the Bureau is to be believed. Currently in Launceston, it is 18 degrees. It's 16 degrees at the airport, 16 also at Cressy, and 14.5 degrees at Low Head. Now, overnight, we're expecting a minimum of 3 degrees, so it's still going to be a little cool, chance of fog and frost in the morning. But tomorrow is, we're expecting a maximum of 20 degrees, only a 5% chance of rain and a sunny afternoon. Light winds becoming northwesterly 15 to 20 kilometres an hour in the early afternoon and then becoming light in the late afternoon. And then Sunday sounds like it's an encore performance of Saturday with one extra degree. The temperature will go up to 21 degrees if the Bureau again is to be believed on Sunday. After a minimum of 4 overnight. So it should be a spectacular spring weekend, fingers crossed.

0: The late, great Rene Geyer there doing a song originally made famous by the late, great James Brown. That was It's a Man's, Man's World, recorded live. And it is right now 3 minutes, no, not 3 minutes, it's 11 minutes after three.
1: City Park Radio will hold its annual general meeting at 11 a.m. on Saturday, August 29th at the Wizard Room at Bogues in William Street, directly opposite the Bogues Visitor Centre. Please join us as we review another great year of community broadcasting, accept the auditor's report, and select a new committee for the coming year. Three executive positions are vacant, along with four general committee positions as well. We'd like our members to step up for the following year. We'd love to see you be part of City Park Radio.

0: from his album Harvest from 1972. That's Neil Young, of course. No one else sounds like that, or quite like that. And The Needle and the Damage Done. And before that, much more recently, and much closer to home, we had Queenie, ex-Tasmanian, now makes Melbourne her base, as far as I know. Recent song by her was called Everything Sucks, indeed.
1: 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Really proud to be sponsoring City Park Radio. 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
0: The Tabor Woodworkers Guild are inviting you to their annual general meeting on Wednesday the 2nd of September. This is being held at the Guild Club Rooms in the Exeter Showgrounds, and it's happening from 12 noon. For more information, you can phone Robert Vaughan on 0417 165 460. Robert Vaughan's number again is 0417 165 460. If you'd like to know more about the Tabor Woodworkers Guild and their annual general meeting on Wednesday the 2nd of September.

0: from 1988 from France. That's a bunch of guys called La Négresse Verte, which is French, I'm told, for the Green Black Ladies or something like that. And they had an album in 1988 called Mla, and from it, that was a little thing called Zobi La Mouche. And before that, we heard from Iceland, from 2001, Björk, from her fourth studio album, Vespertine. We heard the song Pagan Poetry. Right now, it's 28 minutes past three. 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
0: Here's a bit of new Tasmanian music for you. Denny, D-E-N-N-I, is a local First Nations artist, and she also goes by the name sometimes of Madame Pakana. And this is her most recent song. It's called Out Here.

0: from an album they released in 1980. That's the American rock band Heart, and a thing called Even It Up. The album is called Baby Lestrange. And before Heart, we heard new music from Denny, aka Madame Pacana, Out Here is the name of her new song. Right now it's 22 minutes before 4. 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
0: Here's a little bit of Cruel Sea, Let's Lay Down Here and Make Love.

read about the flood. A long time ago. Little country town. Said way back in the east. Mississippi.

started raining. Night and day.

insurance.

never will.

0: The rain fell and fell and fell and washed old the town of Tupelo away. That was John Lee Hooker from 1961 and the song simply called Tupelo. Before John Lee Hooker, we heard The Cruel Sea and Let's Lay Down Here and Make Love. Right now at 13 minutes before 4.
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0: I was looking through the new Australian releases just the other day and one name leapt out at me, and it was a name I never expected to see in the new releases pile. The name was Mark Holden. Remember Mark Holden? He used to be, well, he was one of the judges on one of those talent shows. I don't remember which one it was. And he was also Mr. Carnation from Countdown way back in the 1970s. But here's a new song out, and it's a kind of a bluesy, rootsy little thing. It's called Shirley MacLaine, and it sounds like this.

0: Brand new music from Mark Holden there, of all people, a little thing called Shirley MacLaine.
1: Mr. Lotto here. If you need Lotto, we're open. If you need post, we're open. If you need magazines, we're open. In fact, we're open for everything, pretty much all the bleeding time. And weekends. Good, innit? So, what are you waiting for? Come on in. Invermay News Agency. Serving you when you need us most. Cheery bye.
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0: And play something a little romantic and yearning now, sung in the French language, as all romantic yearning songs, well, should be, not necessarily, but you know what I mean. This is Jacques Brel, the master of chanson, and a thing called La Chanson de Vieux Amants.

Jacques Brel, La Chanson de Vieux Amant. We're almost at news time, folks, and it's time to say goodbye. I hope you've heard something you've enjoyed. I've had a good time being here with you and filling in for John. Don't forget, John will be back later on with Souvenirs at 8 p.m. And after the news right now will be the hot seat. In the meantime, I'm going to leave you with a little bit of stuff by Brian Eno and David Byrne. This is called The Carrier.

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2: Good afternoon, I'm Alyssa Delfs. Rescue operations in Nepal in the border area with Tibet, hit by landslides and flooding, have been hampered by declining conditions. China state broadcaster CCTV says authorities have paused a rescue operation this afternoon due to an increased risk of renewed flooding in Tibet. It comes as an artificial lake formed by debris has begun overflowing toward the destination of those rescue teams, so they've been ordered to withdraw and wait for further instructions. Hundreds of people remain missing in the area, including 39 Australians. On the ground in Nepal, media outlets are reporting on the devastation across the region. Bal Krishna Sar, senior correspondent for the Himalayan Times, told the ABC the area has been decimated.
3: I'm currently at, just 500 metres away from the, one of the highly impacted area, which was hit by, disaster on August 26. I visited yesterday. I spent almost, half day over there, and situation was completely, incomprehensible. I mean, everything is gone completely.
2: It comes as authorities confirm the death toll has now risen to at least 469 people. Broad police powers in Queensland mean authorities can force people to comply with a check for a knife using metal detectors for the past year through new legislation with no reason needed. But new data has revealed First Nations peoples are more likely to be checked. 11% of those searched in the past year were Indigenous, despite making up less than 5% of the population. Greg Shadbolt from the state's legal service told NIRS News it's a problem.
4: It is a significant gap overrepresentation. The most recent figures show over 11% of those who have been wandered in the last 12 months were First Nations Australians. I mean, that figure is alarming in itself, but the fact that that's also a doubling pretty much from the previous 12 months of the pilot scheme is also a bit of a red flag. So
2: the Tasmanian coroner has ruled Belgian tourist Celine Cremer's death was an accident. Miss Cremer disappeared while bushwalking in Tasmania's southwest in June 2023. Her remains were found in January this year. Coroner Madeline Wilson found potential causes of death include hypothermia, blunt force trauma and drowning, and ruled out third-party involvement or suicide. She's recommended the Waratah Wynyard Council install clear warning signs that the Philosopher Falls walking track is degraded, uneven and may be hazardous. Showers are on the cards for southern Western Australia this weekend, with dry and sunny conditions for the rest of the country. The Bureau of Meteorology's Dean Naramore has the forecast for the final few days of winter.
5: And it's going to be all about this very large high-pressure system extending the ridge right across the country. So the only wet weather on Saturday will be Western Tasmania, coastal showers about New South Wales and also through parts of Queensland, and also this upper low driving widespread showers, patchy rain and isolated thunderstorms through inland parts of Western Australia. Otherwise, though, we can expect a fine, cool to mild and mostly sunny day.
2: And taking a look at sport now in AFL, Fremantle have shored up their small forward stocks by re-signing Isaiah Dudley until the end of 2029, just 2 days after Sam Sikowski announced his shock retirement. Meanwhile, defender Oscar McDonald has also received a new one-year deal.
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6: It's time to get up close and personal with intriguing locals and fascinating visitors to our fair city. Welcome to The Hot Seat.
7: Hello, welcome to The Hot Seat. I'm Chris Sayer and my guest today is the current chairman of Vision Australia. His name's Mark Gray, and the stars have aligned. Mark, we've finally got you behind the microphone.
8: It's an absolute pleasure to be here, Chris. We've been trying to do that for some time.
7: It's going to be close.
8: And now, now we're here. So this is very, very exciting. And can I tell you what a beautiful studio you have and what a lovely group of people you have here at Community Radio here in Launceston.
7: Thank you. Thank you. You quite often walk through the park and you walk past the cottage, don't
8: That's
7: you?
8: Right. I just live on the other side of City Park, often walk through on my way into the city, have passed it many, many times. And finally, I walked in, had a bit of a look around the museum, absolutely magnificent with all those beautiful Bakelite radios. Mm. And I've been very, very keen to come in and do this interview. Mm. I think we've been trying for 2.5 years, but anyway, we're here now. So thank you very much for the invitation.
7: I have another guest in the hot seat today. It's Hoover, who's lying on the floor here at our feet. G'day, Hoover.
9: Hoover.
7: Okay, he's sound asleep.
8: He's very well trained.
7: Mark, why do we have a beautiful golden retriever lying on the floor here at our feet?
8: Well, you alluded to the fact that I'm the chairman of Vision Australia. Well, I'm a vision impaired person. So I lost a lot of my sight 5 years ago through a brain tumour. And that brain tumour almost made me totally blind. But with some treatment, I was able to rectify it. I now have literally 50% of my vision. So I can actually see in the right field of sight, but I have nothing in my left field of sight. Now, because that's a bit of an issue, I was lucky enough to have a golden retriever, and that golden retriever was being trained to be a therapy dog. However, when this happened to me, I went to guide dogs, and I was living in Melbourne at the time, and they said, well, you're not totally blind, and they're very, very hard to get a fully trained guide dog, but they said, let's assess your dog. So they sent an assessor out, and over a six-month period, they trained Hoover, which is a great name for a golden retriever, and myself, and I was the hardest part because he's a very, very well-trained dog, to be what they call a vision assistance dog. So not quite the same as what we call a seeing eye dog or a guide dog, but pretty good because his job is to walk on my left-hand side so that I don't hit anything. Poles, bane of my existence walking around the streets of Launceston, a sandwich board. Nice and low. If you've got no vision in your left side, it's very easy to trip over them. But of course, the dog will walk around them and he will guide me around. And he and I walk the streets of Launceston, so we're actually quite well known, I think.
7: Does an assistance dog have the same privileges as a guide dog?
8: Yes, it does. So if you like, there's three categories. Seeing eye dogs is what we call guide dogs at Vision Australia, but they're synonymous. Guide Dogs Australia calls theirs guide dogs. Vision Australia calls them seeing eye dogs. They're used interchangeably around the world. Assistance dogs are also trained to a very, very high level, but they are more specifically designed for perhaps people who have a hearing impairment or people that might be in a wheelchair, people who might have some form of autism. They're also, some of them, and assistance dogs are trained in quite specific things. They can tell if people have epilepsy, and if they're about to have an epileptic fit, dog will sense that and will get the owner to lie on the ground and will stay beside them and bark to try and bring attention to be able to do something for them. Assistance dogs are also for people that might have mobility issues. They're trained to pick up mobile phones or the remote control for your television and bring it across. So they are different because of the different type of training. So a guide dog or seeing eye dog are for people who are almost totally blind, and they're probably the highest all-trained dogs to be able to literally be the eyes of people. Mm. In my case, mine's designated a vision assistance dog because my issue is vision, and he's trained to walk on my left side. So very, very interesting. And just to preempt the next question, what sort of dogs do they train? In Australia and almost around the world, about 70% are Labradors and about 30% are Golden Retrievers. Some other dogs, originally guide dogs were German Shepherds when they were first started by the Royal Blind Society in London back in the 1900s.
7: But Hoover is a beautiful Golden Retriever.
8: Interesting enough, he turns 8 this year, and usually assistance and seeing eye dogs will retire between the ages of 8 and 10. So
7: really?
8: I'll probably have him for maybe another 18 months to 2 years, and then we'll see what we do after that.
7: So I know you travel a lot.
8: Yes.
7: And you fly.
8: Yes.
7: Does Hoover go on the plane with you?
8: Yes, he does. CASA, which is the organisation that controls air traffic and aeroplane regulations and safety, they have a special arrangement with the major airlines, so Virgin Australia and Qantas, to enable the dog to travel on the plane. So what happens, in simple terms, they will put me in the first row behind business class, so there's extra leg room there,
7: okay.
8: And they will allocate a seat for the dog at no cost. So I pay for my seat, and that'll be maybe 3D, and the dog will have 3E, which is beside the window, and you have plenty of room to lie down on the floor, and he's so well known now at Launceston Airport and Melbourne Airport
7: right.
8: that people will say, oh, here's Hoover, and he's Hoover's dad. They forget my name.
7: And you bought some props for the interview. Hoover actually has his own card.
8: That's right.
7: So this has been issued by the Commonwealth of Australia Disability Discrimination Act. There's a picture of Hoover and a picture of you as the handler, and there's Hoover. Like, he's got his own card.
8: That's his own ID card. And what's important about that is, so Seeing Eye Dogs, Guide Dogs, Assistant Dogs Australia allocate these cards. It's like a plastic ID card. Yeah. And if you turn it over and have a look on the back, it's a very a quick synopsis of the Discrimination Act of 1992, and it tells people that assistance dogs can go anywhere.
7: Yeah, it says can have access to public places, including but not limited to restaurants, hospitals, shipping centres, cinemas, hotels, entertainment, sporting venues and clubs.
8: And radio booths.
7: And radio studios. Hoover is just part of the community.
8: He is part of the community, wow. Absolutely. And that's a wonderful thing that's there.
7: Yeah.
8: But there's still a bit of education to be done for the community as well, because some places don't quite understand that and they might not let the dog in. Very rarely does that happen. I think I've probably two or three times in the time that I've had my vision impairment, which is 5 years, I've had to produce that card to gently educate people. And once they've seen that, they say, oh, okay, I didn't realise, and then they're fine.
7: Yeah.
8: Through Seeing Eye Dogs and Vision Australia, we have what we call a chief mission officer, and that person's job is to be the chief advocate on behalf of vision impaired and blind people to try and educate the community, educate restaurants, cinemas, taxis, Uber drivers, about the need for people to have their dog, and it's an ongoing education program to advise people that this is not a pet, this is somebody's eyes, and without them, they can't be as effective and independent in the community.
7: I've always thought too that when a seeing eye dog, a guide dog, when they're working, you're not allowed to pet them.
8: That is true.
7: That's right.
8: And you often find, when I walk through the streets of Launceston, I go down through the mall, you'll often see, you know, some of the parents will say, oh, what a lovely dog, and they'll reach out, and their child will say, oh, no, Mummy, you can't do that. He's a working dog.
7: Really?
8: So the children are very, very, very well educated, I'm assuming, through the school system.
7: Yes.
8: And, of course, you can understand why you shouldn't do that, because as you're walking along, you're having faith in the dog to take you forward, and the dog's a very gentle thing. If someone else interrupts him, he's going to stop, and that could cause me problems to fall over or whatever. So when I've stopped, I don't mind people touching him, but if I'm travelling and working, then you know it's courtesy not to do so.
7: Yeah. It's really hard though, because Hoover is gorgeous.
8: He's a very, very good looking dog, yes. And he's very handsome.
7: Okay, but it's not Hoover in the hot seat.
8: No, it's not Hoover in the hot seat.
7: It's you. So.
8: I can feel it getting warmer too, Chris.
7: Oh, good, good. Haven't quite got the spotlights on yet, but I'm talking to Mark Gray in the hot seat today. As I said at the beginning, the chairman of Vision Australia. So how long have you been chairman?
8: Okay, so I've been chairman since May of this year, so it's only quite recent.
7: Right, quite new.
8: And I joined the board in November last year.
7: Wow, that's a meteoric rise to the top.
8: Yes, well, it was an interesting situation. The current chair had resigned, so they went out to the marketplace, and I applied for it. Whilst the chair was away, I was the acting chair, so I probably had an opportunity to show my ability in terms of governance, meeting management and mentoring of the CEO, which are some of the key roles that a chair does.
7: Right.
8: So anyway, I was very lucky to get that role, and it's an incredibly important role because we run the largest supplier of vision aids, vision assistive technology, and also have by far the largest breeding program for seeing eye dogs in Australia.
7: Right. Yeah.
8: So sometimes when I'm walking Hoover around, I will see some of the guide dogs in training. So they've sort of got used to seeing me around as well.
7: Yeah, they've got that the L plate, the learner's
8: they've
7: plate.
8: They've got the L plate. They usually wear a sort of an orange or a yellow right. vest.
7: Yeah. So I'm guessing Vision Australia is based in Sydney?
8: It's based in Melbourne.
7: Okay.
8: But it does have a large office and facilities in Brisbane and in Sydney as well.
7: Right. What are the drawbacks of being chairman of a national board and you live in Launceston?
8: Look, I don't think it is an issue at the moment. I think previously the vast majority of chairs and, in fact, even the board of directors would have come out of Melbourne. But as it's expanded across Australia and it's drawn directors from all over Australia, I don't think it's become an issue. We often meet via Teams, but it's only a short trip for me to go across to Melbourne. I've crossed there probably every fortnight. Hoover quite likes the journey across. And of course, the board of directors, which is nine people, five of us are either totally blind or vision impaired. So it's very, very important that there are people with lived experience that are in the governance process. Of our senior management, 40% are also blind or vision impaired, and of 800 or so employees that we have, 15% of those people are blind or low vision.
7: Yeah.
8: And in fact, it's one of my passions is to, through advocacy and education, to encourage both government and the private sector to break down some of the barriers to enable blind, low vision people to be able to access employment, because it's one of the biggest problems of graduates that come through. And, you know, there's nothing wrong with people's minds, they just can't see. You only get something like 30% of graduates actually get a job in their chosen field. And of course, that's a big issue, because if you can't do something, you can't be involved in the community, you can't build on your professional expertise, that leads to isolationism, it leads to, you know, psychosocial issues. So we try really, really, really hard to empower people through employment.
7: So what are some of the drawbacks, you think, why employers won't employ a visually impaired person?
8: I don't think they'd ever say that they won't employ a visually impaired person, but there are certain things you'd need to set the place up for. Mm. Obviously, you need to allow them to bring their dog in, for example. You'd need to allow them to have special computers that what we call us has accessible technology. So that enables people to be able to type with a Braille typewriter. It enables people to be able to put information in so that the computer can translate that back and give it to you in an audio format. So there are certain things that they can do. Things might take a little bit longer to do because you've got a vision impairment or a blindness, but there are ways to go around, and they're not particularly expensive to do so.
7: And we're talking technology here, and yes. I guess, you became visually impaired only 5 years ago,
8: yes.
7: but even like 50 years ago, the technology is like it's almost science fiction now, isn't it?
8: Well, I'll give you a good example of almost science fiction. We have at all our offices around Australia, we have what we call a vision shop. Okay, so that vision shop has some things as mundane as very good magnifiers for those people who've got very low vision, through to very special magnifiers that sit across the top of your computer, which can take things from a font size of 12 up to 50 so that you can really, really see it really clearly.
7: Yeah.
8: But the technology, which is quite amazing, is AI assistive technology glasses. So you can take these glasses and you put them on. It just look like any ordinary glasses, sunglasses or clear glasses, but they are linked to your Samsung or your Apple phone. If you put the glasses on and you say, where am I, to the glasses, and the glasses will say, you are in a studio. You are facing a very handsome man. on the right-hand side, there's a door. On the left-hand side, there's posters on the wall. Yeah. It will explain the room because, you know, by turning around, it sees the information and then translates it back to you. If you pick up a menu and put it in front of them and say, what's on the menu, the assistive technology glasses will read that menu to you. And then it'll ask you, is there any particular type of food you'd like today? And you say, I would like some Italian food. And it'll say, well, these are the three Italian dishes on there. And it'll say, are you allergic to anything? Are you celiac? Do you have any other issues? And it will explain that to you as well.
7: The important thing here is, of course, that AI is not necessarily malicious. It has some really positive outcomes, doesn't it?
8: Look, I believe it does too. I mean, even at the very simplest way, and I use AI, but I use it, if you like, as being a super turbocharged executive assistant. So if I want to understand something, then I just talk to AI. I want to say, I really want to understand about community radio in Launceston. And that will give me the history, it will give me the location, it will probably tell me how many studios are there, anything that's available in the public domain, and in some private domains, I might add, it can actually get that information and bring it to you. I think one of the key problems with it is a lot of professional people are using it and they're saying, hey, this is going to make my life a lot easier. For example, if you're an accountant or you're a lawyer and you're working on a particular matter, you might say, gee, I really want to understand all about the case law for this particular trial that's coming up. So in the old days, or still at some places, you would have your paralegals or your junior lawyers would be racing around, going into the law library, pouring through these enormous tomes, and then synthesizing that information to be able to brief the lawyer and the barrister. Now, what happens is you go into AI and say, I want to know all the issues about Mr. Sayer versus the City of Launceston, and they'll bring up all the cases similar to that. Now, what you've got to be very careful about is it is artificial intelligence. Yeah. It is just information that's pulling in. It's only as good as the brief that you give it. And you must have human eyes that reflect upon what's there.
7: So what you're saying is you don't implicitly trust it.
8: Absolutely not. Hmm. Absolutely not. And what it's giving you is raw information. And then you need to look at it. Now, it's becoming very, very sophisticated, and it learns, it has what we call machine learning, and it's learning all the time and progressive. So it gets to understand the way that you talk and the way that you write. If you've got a particular, there's a couple of places, AI assistive technology, people like Gemini, there's another one called Claude, there's a few of these out there. And of course, the biggest problem that people are hearing about is people at university and school just going to Claude and saying, I need to understand about the six wives of Henry VIII, do me an essay based on, the fashion choices that the six wives had. Mm. Now, you could do that and you'll get, a 1,500-word essay, which will be incredible, but it'll be a little bit prosaic. And, of course, there are now tools that lecturers and professors have which can detect if you've been using AI to do your assignment.
7: Yeah. Another thing that AI can be used for is making music, and we do not have AI-generated music at this radio station. We're going to have a song.
8: Excellent.
7: Why have you chosen this first one? What's the story?
8: Okay, so the first song that I've chosen is Wish You Were Here by Pink Floyd. And that came out in 1977, first year I was at university. And it's quite spine-tingling. It's one of my favourite songs.
7: Right. See if we can tingle your spine now. Let's have a listen.

0: That was Pink Floyd from the album of the same name, Wish You Were Here. That was a 12-string acoustic guitar. My guest in the hot seat today is Mark Gray. And you obviously love your Pink Floyd, Mark, don't you?
1: Now, I saw Pink Floyd. It was in Brisbane many, many, many years ago. Right. And they literally built a wall in front of the stage.
0: So you saw the wall tour?
1: Yes. Wow. So at the end of the concert, you couldn't see the players because the wall had actually covered it.
0: Yes, I remember. I never saw it, but there's lots of videos.
1: Pretty incredible.
0: Videos about it. And the end of the wall, it comes crashing down.
1: And then it all comes crashing down, yeah.
0: Wow. We were speaking off air. You're from the northwest coast, up Circular Head, is that right?
1: That's right. I'm a Circular Head boy. We used to have this expression years ago. We were called Spuds. And Spuds stands for Smith and Penguin, Ulvis and Devonport Sprayton. And, of course, that whole area is very famous for growing potatoes as well. But, yes, yeah. I was born in a place called Smithton. I think I was mentioning before about 90% of the greys in Tasmania live in the northwest coast, particularly in Circular Head. And we can trace our ancestry back to 1830 when, unfortunately, my great-great-great-great-grandfather, Stephen Gray, came out in shackles from Sheffield in the north of England. He was sentenced to the term of his natural life for the theft of a length of rope. So he came out in a hulk, came down to Port Arthur. He was released on good behaviour to 10 years, and what they called a ticket of leave, and he was sent. And when you have a ticket of leave, you're sent to a particular shire, or we'd call them municipality now. Mm. He was sent up to a place called Forest, which is near Stanley on the northwest coast.
0: Yes.
1: They gave him 5 acres of land and an axe. And that was it.
0: And in the context of things, he was far better off being sent to Van Diemen's Land than if he'd have stayed in England.
1: I dare say he would have been. Probably a lot better off than if he'd been sent to, you know, some of the other penal colonies as well. But I believe that he had a wife back in Sheffield, but didn't stop him from marrying an Irish girl in Tasmania, because he wasn't supposed to leave Tasmania or particularly that part. I think they relaxed those things later on, because I know that he'd moved to Launceston. And he was here in Launceston. In fact, he had a property up in Dilston, just north of Launceston, for a period of time. So, and he got to Melbourne at one stage, so he became quite the entrepreneur. And our family's fortune was built on the back of dairy farming, but also timber, because being in a place called Forest and given an axe, found that he could make more money selling lumber than he could milking cows. And so the Greys of Circular Head were sawmillers for 5 generations.
0: Wow. But you didn't go down that path?
1: I didn't go down that path. In fact, we sold our business probably about 40 years ago and turned that business into areas of aquaculture primarily. So we became involved with oysters, and we became involved with crayfish, and we're still involved with some of those industries.
0: Is that sort of farming, crayfish?
1: No, it's more about, you know, acquiring licenses for crayfishing. But we did have oyster farms at one stage, and one stage we also had some aquaculture with scallops, which was a total disaster, but that's for another day, I think.
0: What did you do at university?
1: I first started studying economics, but the mathematics of economics was too hard for me, so I transitioned to an arts degree majoring in marketing, and marketing was the career that I developed after I finished university.
0: So an arts degree in marketing, it's sort of interesting scenario.
1: Well, it was an arts degree which had partly was economics in it, and the part of economics that I liked the most was the marketing side. Mm. So when I finished university, I went to Melbourne. I did a postgraduate degree in marketing at what was then called Chisholm Institute of Technology, which then became Crawford Institute of Technology, which then became Monash University.
0: Oh, right. So then after you'd finished all your studies, where did you end up?
1: I ended up working in Melbourne, and I became what they call a graduate trainee, and I worked in the advertising industry.
0: Oh.
1: And I worked with probably the largest advertising agency in Australia, which is called Clemenger BBDO, and worked there. And my first job after being a trainee was being a TV producer, producing television ads for what was then a magazine called New Idea, where the editor was a lady called Dulcie Bowling. My job was to help with the executive producing of those TV ads, working with the producer, the director, the cameraman, the editors, and we would create every week, we'd create a series of magazine ads that would go around the News Limited group. We'd do 4 or 5 radio ads, and we would do a 30-second ad. and there was a lady who would come up there and she would say, in this week's new idea, and then they would tell the story. So it was a great rivalry between Dulcie Bowling and another lady called Ida Buttrose that ran Women's Weekly. And there was this big ratings war between those two women's magazines, which I believe they're still published today.
2: Yeah. So did you find yourself sitting around boardrooms talking with your colleagues about what you thought the average person in the street would want to see and buy?
1: Look, I don't think we went to that far. We were briefed very, very clearly by the staff at New Idea. And one of the little story on the side, I actually got to meet Rupert Murdoch once. Of course, Rupert Murdoch loved New Idea because it actually, back in those days, it published over a million copies a week. So it was a huge money spinner for him in Australia.
2: That's a lot of eyeballs.
1: That's a lot of eyeballs, yeah. So that was my sort of introduction to the advertising TV production business. But then I went on and I tended to specialise in two areas. One was finance and one was hospitals and health services. They were the two areas that I really became involved with. So.
2: Right. All in Australia?
1: Not all in Australia. So in Australia, while I was in Melbourne, I had the ANZ Bank was a client of mine and ended up becoming the managing director of Clemenges. And I in Brisbane, and we had the Suncorp Metway business, which was a big business there. I had clients like NZI Securities. I had Guardian Royal Exchange Insurance. So that was good. And then after some time, I was headhunted, and I was headhunted to go to Hong Kong. So I went across to Hong Kong, and one of the clients I had over there was HSBC, which is a British bank. But the origin of that is it grew up in Hong Kong when it was a British colony, and HSB stands for Hong Kong and Shanghai Banking Corporation.
2: Oh, I didn't know that. So you left these shores for a while?
1: Yeah, so I was away for about three and a bit years, okay. And I had a special job to do. This group was called Beatty, and it was run by an Australian gentleman called Ian Beatty. Ian Beatty had set up a little advertising agency in Singapore back in the 1950s and 60s, and his first client was Singapore Airlines. And he kept that business, Singapore Airlines, for the whole duration of his life. And it was by far the biggest signature account, a global account, worth many, many, many, many millions of dollars in terms of the fees that we did from doing the creative work, the strategic work, and obviously the media buying for it. But my job initially was in Hong Kong. And then this was in the early 2000s, and the World Trade Organization had just allowed China to join the World Trade Organization, supposedly to follow the rules of international trade, which have been elasticized by China over the years. But at that particular time, it was incredibly exciting. Everybody was going, people wanted to work in China. Hong Kong was there. It had just been transitioned from a British colony to a special administrative region, SAR, they call them, of China. And this was in the early days before it was completely engulfed into the Chinese political life. So everybody was, there were so many expats that were in China, in Hong Kong. The population when I was there was about 7.5 million, and there would have been at least 1.5 million expats.
2: All this corporate high-flying, if we can call it that, did you pinch yourself that this is a boy from Smithton?
1: Often, occasionally I'd be sitting in this office and I'd be sort of looking out, and I'm looking out over Victoria Harbour in Hong Kong, and I can see these incredible buildings around, you know, the HSBC building and the big cultural and exhibition centre. And I said, what am I doing here? And of course, like a lot of people, you have that terrible situation where you think, I think I've got a bit of imposter syndrome here.
2: Of course, you're not the only famous person from Smithton. The wonderful Hannah Gadsby comes from Smithton.
1: Hannah Gadsby comes from Smithton. And in fact, another very famous Smithtonian is Errol Stewart.
2: Oh, really?
1: So Errol is a very entrepreneurial fellow. He went to school with my brothers and sisters, and he'd be probably the wealthiest fellow that's come out of Smithton. And, of course, he's built the Seaport was one of his. He's done a lot of things in Hobart. Very interesting gentleman.
2: Yeah.
1: Well, the next song that I've selected, Chris, is called The Ship Song by an Australian fellow called Nick Cave. Mm. And Nick's a fantastic lyricist. I mean, he's really a poet. Yeah. The way that I would look at him.
2: Yep. He and Paul Kelly, I reckon, are the two great Australian poets.
1: Well, Paul Kelly is definitely a poet. From what my understanding is, it's Nick Cave talking to a young person. It may well be himself as a young person, or it may be one of his sons, but it's very much talking about what he's seen and what he's achieved and the trials of his life, but also giving encouragement and confidence to that young person to be the best possible person that they can be. And it's also a very, very, very moving song.
3: Come sail your ships around me.

0: was the wonderful Nick Cave with a song called The Ship Song. Got to be careful how you say it. My guest is Mark Gray in the hot seat today, and Hoover is down here on the floor being very quiet.
1: It's interesting, you introduced me as the chair of Vision Australia, and and I'm very, very passionate about it.
0: You are.
1: But there's one thing I'm even more passionate about, and that's I'm also the chairman of St Giles Disability Services, which right here in Launceston, which started 85 years ago.
0: Right.
1: I've been there probably 4 years. I've been their board and been the chair for the last year. And we've just had a new chief executive been appointed, a lovely lady called Catherine Berry. Catherine is formerly the chief executive of Calvary Hospital and St John's Hospital down in Hobart, and in fact was working at the Northern Beaches Hospital in Sydney when I poached her from there to come and assist me at St Giles. And she's only been there 5 weeks, and she's made an amazing contribution strategically, financially and culturally, which is really important. But I don't know if people know too much about St Giles, but I'd be very happy to let them know.
0: Yeah. Yes. So people like me who have lived here all our lives, we know how important St Giles is and what a fantastic job they do. For perhaps new people in Launceston listening in, how would you describe what St Giles do for Launceston?
1: Okay, so origin of it, people probably don't know, was that it's been very much involved with children with disabilities or learning difficulties. That's the origin. In fact, the origin was way back after the First World War, and it was to do with polio. And so children with polio. So it was set up to treat those, provide services, provide inoculations, provide lots of opportunities for these kids. Then that grew into providing services for children with learning disabilities and learning difficulties, and then that grew into people with more profound disabilities. And of course it's from not just children, it's all the way through adulthood. So St Giles is probably perceived as being maybe not the largest, but certainly the most respected of the disability service providers in Tasmania. It's headquartered here in Launceston. We do most of our work here, although we do have offices in Burnie and we have one in Hobart. So we do quite a few different things. We have what we could call supported in-house accommodation or living. We call it SIL, supported independent living. And that's where we try and encourage people that have disabilities to live with some of their peers, but have as much independence as possible, with people coming in as carers, allied health people coming in and providing services.
0: That means living in an apartment that has infrastructure that helps them.
1: Absolutely. Most of your houses rather than apartments, so it's easy to access. Yeah. Now, some of these people might be in a wheelchair, for example. So the typical house would be a three-bedroom house. It would have three bathrooms. It'd sometime have a fourth bedroom where, if there's a lot of care that's needed, sometimes the carer or the allied health person would stay overnight to be able to provide services. But you're trying to give as much independence as possible to people so that they're not institutionalised or in hospitals. And that's very, very important, because what we try and do at St Giles, apart from all the service we provide, at the very basic level, it's about giving the dignity back to people in as best possible way it can be done.
0: Yeah, and it's young people as well.
1: It's young people. In fact, that's our antecedent, was treating young people. So that's probably, you know, a majority of the work we do. But young people don't stay young forever. So they do become adults, and we just don't walk away from them then. We make sure that that service, that treatment, that care, that understanding of their issues is followed up. And we treat them as differently abled people, and we try and maximise whatever they can, and to be a very, very useful person in the best way they can to the community.
0: Yep. St Giles is situated out at Amy Road, isn't
1: That's correct.
0: Out at
1: Newstead.
0: Newstead Way. If anyone wants to help, how does the average community member in Launceston help St Giles?

0: just for the kids, and you've got to manage that, run the logistics of it, run the inventory of it, make sure we get people to donate and be able to distribute those things. There's a lot of services that volunteers can provide in supporting professional carers to be able to do certain things. There are administrative things that can be done by volunteers at the facilities. So yeah, volunteering is a really, really important task. And in fact, we wouldn't be able to do what we do without the equivalent of those volunteers, which is important.
1: Yeah.
0: Obviously, they can donate to St Giles. We do quite a bit of fundraising every year. People have probably heard of, used to be called the Balfour Burn, it's now called the St Giles Burn, where we run up, used to be Balfour Street, I think it's now York Street, and we come up to the top of St George's Square, and it's a big hard run up the top. We often get some sponsors from the local community, which is fantastic. People donate money for it, there's a fee to be part of it, and that's a very good fundraiser. We often have a ball. Every 2 years we usually try and have a sort of big black and white type ball. And we have a big auction. And I have to say, the community, the business community of Launceston has been incredibly generous and supportive in providing auction items that we can use. It's just been absolutely brilliant, and we hope to continue to do so.
1: Well, that's because those businesses recognise the great work that St Giles do.
0: Well, I appreciate that. It's an ongoing thing, and it's a tough area. People probably don't realise that there are something in the order of 23% of Tasmanians that are defined as having a disability of one degree or another. It's about 18% across Australia, so it's a little bit higher in Tasmania. Yeah. So we obviously work very, very closely with the NDIS, the National Disability Insurance Scheme, but that's also very difficult because there's not quite enough money that comes to be able to do the level of care. So we're always got to be doing some form of fundraising to defray any deficit that's there.
1: Yeah. Now, you're also on the board of the Public Trustee.
0: Yes, I am.
1: So what's all that about?
0: Well, the Public Trustee started in the mid-1800s, and it was set up specifically to be a, if you like, not a last resort, but an opportunity for people to have their wills looked after for the administration of their estates, the administration of their finances. And so a lot of people will, they might use solicitors, they might use accountants, whatever, but people who come from a very vulnerable background, whether they have mental or physical issues, which make it very, very difficult for them to manage and administer their estates and their finances, then the public trustee is the person that's allocated to them to be able to help manage their finances, manage their estates. Mm. One of the key things that I'll mention is that 50% of Tasmanians die intestate. Intestate means you haven't written a will. 50%.
1: Wow, that's half.
0: So one of the things that the public trustee is trying to do at this moment is to encourage people to have a will. Very, very simple will. Because if you are intestate, your will ends up back at the public trustee.
1: Yeah.
0: So there might not be the wishes that you have for your family. So it's very, very important to try and do that. So I encourage any listeners, if you don't have a will, please try and get a will. And one of the most comprehensive and least expensive is to go to the public trustee.
1: So they can do your will for you on your behalf and make it legal?
0: Absolutely. Yeah. They've got qualified lawyers there. They've been doing this for well over 100 years, and it's a fantastic institute, and it's incredibly well run. There's been some issues in the past. They've all been resolved. So I'm incredibly proud to be part of that board and to have gone through all the reforms that's happened. Now, just in closing on that particular topic, historically, some of the things that the public trustee could be seen as being a supplanted or substitute decision making. You know, we'll make the decisions for you because you don't have the ability to do so. A lot of the changes that came through reform was to make it all about supported decision making. So, and that's been a big change in the culture in terms of how people understand the public trustee and how the public trustee

0: works with the community. So we support their decision making, we enable them, and we give them agency to make their decisions. So that's been a good shift, an important shift, and I'm very, very proud to be part of the board that implemented that.
1: But the challenge is to get the message out there, I guess.
0: Well, it is a challenge to get that message out there. Mm-hmm. But if you don't have a will, please go into the public trustee. And if for any reason you find yourself in need of work on your finance or any other form of property administration, the public trustee is there. So you can actually go to them without actually being allocated to go there. So public trustee is there, a fantastic service provided for those people who are probably some of the most vulnerable people in our community.
1: Yeah. I know until recently you were on the board of the RACT. What is it about being on boards?
0: Well, I have to say the RACT is probably one of the best boards that there is in Tasmania. Mm-hmm. It does a fantastic job. It's obviously an automotive car group, but it's primarily an insurance company, and it provides a magnificent insurance services to Tasmania. Mm-hmm. And it's at the forefront of risk mitigation, particularly in fire prevention, very, very, very developed in that area. So my background, I was telling you a little bit about my experience working in the advertising industry in Australia and in Hong Kong and Singapore. But when I came back from Singapore, I told you I was very interested in both finance and hospitals and health, and I switched my career totally and became a chief executive of a hospital. And ironically, given my condition now, I was the chief executive of the Queensland Eye Hospital in Brisbane.
1: This was before your...
0: This is going back to 2005-06.
1: Wow. Is that spooky?
0: It's kind of spooky. And so I worked there for many years and grew that hospital and built a network of hospitals and ophthalmic practices across Australia. I ended up becoming the chairman of the private Eye and Ear Hospital in Melbourne after I left the eye hospital there. But during that period of time, there's these associations that are formed. So there was the Private Health Association of Australia, there was the Australian Day Hospital Association. So almost by default, I became a director on these associations. So there was a board and there was committees. And then I thought, I don't know very much about this, so I went back to do tertiary study, and I did a graduate diploma in applied corporate governance with what was then called the Chartered Secretaries Institute of Australia, which is now called the Governance Institute of Australia. And then I went and did the course through the Australian Institute of Company Directors and became a fellow of the AICD. And so after I'd sort of finished my career in hospital management, I migrated into what some people call a portfolio career, or just having a number of board roles. And being the type of person that I am, I always aspired to become the chair of the group. And I've chaired many different places, but very much in the social services area. For example, prior to moving to Tasmania, I was the chairman of Motor Neurone Disease Australia.
1: Really? MND?
0: MND. Okay. And that was a personal issue for me because my father had passed away from MND. And so becoming involved with these associations, these organisations, led me down a path of scientific and medical research, particularly in neurological research, and also helped me develop my skills in terms of advocacy. So I'm always on the trot to Canberra to go and see Jenny McAllister, the Disability Minister, and Mark Butler, the Health Minister, and the same here. And let me say that one of the biggest supporters of St Giles has been the Minister for Disability here in Tasmania, Joe Palmer, and also the Minister for Health, Bridget Archer, have been very, very supportive of the work that we do, particularly in areas like children's therapy. So I would like to acknowledge the excellent work that they do.
1: Now, you alluded to it in that little response there. Why are you here? You have all these boards on the mainland. You live in Launceston. What is it about living in Tasmania?
0: Well, I think anybody that's lived in Tasmania and come back understands why you came back. Mm. But there was a very specific reason. I was living in Brisbane and I was doing a lot of work overseas. We decided, I had two children, they'd grown up, they've got married. My family is still in Tasmania. My wife's parents are becoming elderly, they were living in Tasmania. And we were thinking about coming to Tasmania, but we made this decision that we'd move to Melbourne. We'd be halfway between Tasmania and Brisbane. That was our logic. We made a very poor decision because we arrived in November of 2019, and by 2020, we were in lockdown through COVID.
1: It was only months away, wasn't it?
0: Only months away. It was just very, very bad timing. And then, of course, in July of that year, I had a brain tumour, and that brain tumour led to the loss of my sight, which I mentioned before.
1: Was that totally unexpected? Just come out of the blue?
0: Well, in hindsight, you kind of work out that, you know, maybe your vision was fading in some way. I used to do a lot of triathlons, and I was always crashing my bike and falling off the footpath on my left side. But what happened was that I could see, you know, quite well, but I thought, gee, my vision's not good. I better see the optometrist. And then over a 48-hour period, I went from being able to see reasonably well to being almost totally blind.
1: See, the moral of the story is there for our dear listener that if you sense something is wrong, changing, different,
0: it usually is.
1: don't hesitate to go get some medical advice, because it may be a false alarm, but it may not be.
0: Yeah, exactly. I think that's a very, very important thing to do. Mm. So during these lockdowns, it was just terrible. You know, it was a lot better in Tasmania and other places. Victoria was very, very, very, I thought, heavy-handed in retrospect. So my wife, who's a doctor, she was, you know, she was working with the COVID response team in Victoria, and that's very, very taxing, as you can imagine. But we saw a little ad in a medical magazine for a locum to come to Bridport. So my wife answered that, and they said, we would love to have a doctor. We haven't had a doctor here for 10 years and haven't had a female doctor for 30 years. You'd be most welcome. So they organised all the paperwork for us to come. We came and we lived in Bridport for a year, which was fantastic, but it was only a one-year contract. While we were in Bridport, we came in and out to Launceston quite regularly. My brother lives here, and I'd gone to school at boarding school here in Launceston. I still had friends here. I had no desire to go back to Melbourne or to Brisbane, so we sold our places there, bought a lovely house here in East Launceston, the other side of City Park, which is why I walk through here all the time, and I'm so happy to be here. And you know what's quite amazing, more than I even thought possible, the people that were my friends from school and university that are still here, and all their other friends, have just wrapped their arms around myself and my wife and made us so welcome. And that's, I think, very, very, very indicative of the generosity of the Launceston community. So this is our home for the rest of our lives, I believe.
1: And you'll just commute to these board meetings?
0: And I'll just commute to these boards. But I'll tell you that next year I'll start probably easing back a bit. I sit on five boards at the moment, and that's probably too many. And I will probably come back to one or two next year, and I can do a bit more travelling with my wife and spend some more time with my friends in the community here in Launceston.
1: I've been talking to Mark Gray in the hot seat today. It's been fascinating, Mark, and maybe we'll get you back sometime to continue the discussion. We haven't talked about all the travels you've done.
0: Well, I'd like to come back and talk about the Middle East one time.
1: Yeah, how long did you spend in?
0: I spent 3 years living in Beirut in Lebanon. I think that's another story.
1: Yeah, I'm sure it is. Thanks to Hoover, who's been very quiet down here at my feet. Hello, Hoover. No, sound asleep.
0: He's a good boy.
1: He's amazing.
0: Thank you so much for hosting me here. It's been interesting.
1: Look, it's been fascinating for me, and I'm sure our listeners as well. Thanks, Mark, for coming in. Mark Gray in the hot seat. And Hoover, thanks, Hoover. Still asleep.
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4: National Radio News. Good afternoon, I'm Alyssa Delves. Authorities in Nepal have been forced to halt rescue operations for at least the next hour after a dam burst in Tibet. An army officer has confirmed this afternoon that a dammed glacial lake in the already flood-ravaged region began to overflow after its banks broke. Helicopter rescues have ceased and locals were reportedly seen rushing up a nearby hill. On Wednesday, flash flooding and landslides ravaged the border area between Nepal and Tibet, killing at least 469 people and leaving more than 1,000 missing, including 39 Australians. Testing at the CSIRO's Centre for Disease Preparedness has confirmed a case of H5 bird flu in a red fox found in Osborne in metropolitan Adelaide. The suspected case was found earlier this week, with further testing necessary to confirm the case. DAF says it's the third detection of H5 bird flu in a mammal species in Australia and the first in one on land. There is currently no evidence of mammal-to-mammal transmission associated with H5 bird flu in Australia, but authorities say the detection in a fox is a reminder people and their pets should avoid sick or dead wildlife. Pacific Island leaders are being called on to do more to protect ocean migration routes. Shannon Kirkwood has the details.
5: WWF Pacific has launched the Western Pacific Blue Corridors report today ahead of the Pacific Islands Forum Leaders meeting. The Western Pacific Blue Corridors initiative uses satellite tracking, other data and local cultural knowledge to show how migration routes of whales, dolphins and other migratory marine life are increasingly overlapping with various threats, including fishing, shipping, pollution and underwater noise. It's asking Pacific leaders to support the initiative and improve protection of the region's blue corridors. The six-day leaders' meeting gets underway on Sunday.
4: Record-breaking levels of wind and solar energy have helped to cut Australia's emissions, significantly reducing the nation's reliance on gas and coal. That's according to the National Greenhouse Gas Inventory, which has revealed emissions from steel production, domestic flights and diesel-powered road transport are still rising. It means bigger cuts will be needed to meet the 2030 climate target. The update to the inventory revealed the trends and also shows Australia has reduced its emissions by 25% compared to 2005. The findings follow the widespread adoption of solar panels, household batteries and electric vehicles, but come after criticism of some large-scale renewable energy projects and transmission infrastructure in regional areas. New South Wales communities are sleeping rough tonight to raise awareness for homeless Australians. It's estimated at least 122,000 people are experiencing homelessness in Australia. Charity, the St. Vincent de Paul Society, says those in regional and remote areas face various challenges due to fewer services, less available housing and lower incomes. Armidale is one regional community holding its Vinnie's Sleep Out tonight. Speaking to National Radio News, coordinator Scott Martin says the rise in homelessness has multiple causes.
6: And homeless people are just like you and I, but due to perhaps an unfortunate alignment of events, for example, losing a job or an increase in rent or perhaps even health problems, they could find themselves without a roof over their heads.
4: And in sport in NRL, Murray Talagi's hopes of ending his rugby league chapter with an NRL premiership are over after North Queensland revealed the winger will miss the rest of the season. Coach Todd Payton confirmed the Queensland representative will become the next NRL star to make the crosscode switch to rugby union after signing a deal to join a club in France.
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8: 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But of course, tonight from 5 to 7 p.m. is drive time. We firstly, we let you know about bit of an update with the weather, starting with Burnie. Mostly clear, winds southwesterly 20 to 25 kins, standing westerly 15 to 20 kins in the late evening. Whereas tomorrow, a low of 7 and a high of 16. Partly cloudy, winds westerly 20 to 30 kims, standing southwesterly 20 to 30 kims in the late evening. Devonport, we've got clear for tonight. Tomorrow, a low of 7 and a high of 17. Mostly sunny, whereas winds from 15 to 25, tending northwesterly 20 to 25 kims in the late evening. Here in good old Lonnie, just behind the Monkeys, of course, City Park Radio. Clear tonight, light winds. Tomorrow, though, a low of 3 and a high of 20. Nice and crispy 20. The chance of fog and frost in the morning. Sunny Arvo, light winds becoming northwesterly 15 to 20 kims an hour in the early Arvo, then becoming light in the late Arvo. Down in Hobart, we've got partly cloudy, winds westerly 15 to 20 kms, turning northwesterly in the evening, whereas tomorrow a low of 9 and a high of 17. Partly cloudy, winds west to northwesterly 20 to 30 kms. Around the capital cities of Australia, mate, we got 16.6, 11 to 19, partly cloudy tomorrow. Melbourne's 12.9, 8 to 15, partly cloudy tomorrow. Brisbane, 21 degrees, 14 to 24, and partly cloudy. Perth, 17.8, 8 to 22, partly cloudy. That's tomorrow. Adelaide, 18.6, 9 to 21, and sunny tomorrow. Canberra is 11.7 currently, 1 to 19 degrees, morning fog and frost. And last but not the least, we got Darwin, 31.2. 22 to 35 and sunny. From around northern Tassie, we've got the latest weather observations, starting with Cressy at 14.2 degrees, Lowhead at 13.8, the airport, Launceston Airport, 14.4, and here in Launceston is 16.3. All right, and just 7 minutes past five here at City Park Radio, we begin with this song called Angelina or Zuma Zuma by Luis Prima.
9: 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Angelina.

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1: 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And of course, leading to this first sponsor.
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1: I guess Weekend is over without one rewatching that show. Kath and Kim are, of course, popularized. And actually, just Gina Riley's version of that song, The Joker. To preface this next song, we've got... All right, so tomorrow I'll be here with you. We will be here with you in City Park Radio from 12 to 2. And the program is called Cultural Diversity. So I'll be bringing some of that tomorrow, but as well as a lovely way to show you the mishmash that's been happening or that had happened with this song called Ha Ha Bol Ha Bol, or To Catch Up With Someone. Have a listen.

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1: That was Ha Habol Habol, or To Catch Up With Somebody, sang by Bobby Gonzalez. That and a few other songs of interest for next or tomorrow's discussion on cultural diversities. But more rather, that song was released in the late 50s, was one of the highlights of how rock and roll has spread throughout the world. Of course, thanks to that American Western style rock rhythm that you've heard from that song. All right. And once again, we thank this.
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1: Well, a bit of a flipped. Released in 2021, the track is a modern fierce flip on Dolly Parton's 1973 classic Jolene. You can have him, Jolene, instead of begging Jolene not to take her man. Chapel Hart sings that he is a cheater and that Jolene is welcome to have him. Dolly Parton herself publicly praised the group and their clever lyrical twist on her original song. With the same title, this is a similar title, You Can Have Him, but this is by Ella Fitzgerald. So.

0: You Can Have Him by Ella Fitzgerald, recorded in 1937.
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0: course popularized in Tom and Jerry episode, but this version originally done by Louis Jordan. This one is where Tomcat is performed by Ira Buck Woods, this version.
1: Your mate's earning less than $70,000 a year, and he just lost his mum. So there's a funeral to pay for, and he won't see any cash from the estate for weeks, maybe ever. He's talking about borrowing the money, if he can. Lucky for him, you're listening to this ad, and you'll tell him about Nils, and he'll never pay a cent in interest, ever.
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0: Oh, such the infectious energy thanks to Betty Hutton and, of course, the double feature with Night in Tunisia. First by Mr. Frenchman, and followed by Chaka Khan.
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0: A bit of a changing of the guards now in this season. Up north, you've got autumn, and thus, therefore, this next song, Autumn Serenade.

0: Johnny Hartman and John Coltrane, of course, Autumn Serenade. Now to lead you towards the 6 p.m. news, stick along as you have me till 7 p.m. You've got the NWA clean.
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3: Hello, I'm Alyssa Delfs. Nepal's foreign ministry says it's managing search and rescue efforts and does not need foreign assistance after flash flooding devastated the border region with Tibet earlier this week. Despite offers of help from several countries, including Australia, Nepal says the offer is natural, but its security agencies are undertaking the search and rescue operation and for now such help is not required. South Korea is currently negotiating with Nepal after sending a rapid response team to Kathmandu. It's awaiting deployment. Seoul has also pledged $1 million in humanitarian aid as 9 South Koreans who were working in a hydro plant were missing, with another 10 stranded. Right now, authorities say the death toll has reached 469, with more than 1,000 people missing, including 39 Australians. Humanitarian aid groups remain on the ground, however, delivering care packages and resources to impacted people. Roslyn Gabriel, World Vision National Director, has told the ABC the flooding has had a significant impact across the area.
4: So everybody on the ground is looking to see how we can prepare, how we can respond, and coordinating with different agencies, coordinating with government to see how we can get into those areas that are of greatest need and have been hit the hardest.
3: And one Australian who had been unaccounted for has made contact with her parents back home. Cara Severino was able to get in touch with her parents, Debbie and Frank, who say she was able to call them from Gossan Kunda, where she found safety with other Nepalese hikers. And Victoria has offered support to the state's local Nepali community. The Minister for Multicultural Affairs has offered his deepest sympathies to those impacted by the flash flooding in Nepal and says the Victorian government is offering all possible support. Personnel on Macquarie Island will be brought home amid the risk of a bird flu outbreak. Laura Devoy reports.
5: 24 expeditioners currently live and work on Macquarie Island, located about 1,500 kilometres southeast of Tasmania. H5 bird flu has not yet been detected on the island, but the Australian Antarctic Division has made the decision to bring its staff home. It says while the risk to human health remains low, a significant mortality event could expose the staff to prolonged psychosocial stress and other workplace impacts. Australia's icebreaker will sail to Macquarie Island in the coming weeks to retrieve the staff before the beginning of the seal breeding season.
3: The New South Wales government has unveiled an extension and expansion of Polair Remote, a trial of police drone technology that began in Moree this February. But some legal experts have voiced concerns over the trial, saying it's been conducted without transparency around how its effectiveness is being assessed. Solicitor Jonathan Hall-Spence says the expansion comes before the trial's three-month review by police has concluded. The Justice and Equity Centre say they've raised these issues with the Minister for Police and New South Wales Police, but did not receive a meaningful response. And the contestants have been announced for Australia's first ever National Black Drag King pageant, Mr. First Nation. Part of Brisbane's LGBTIQA+ Arts Festival Melt, the event is spotlighting Aboriginal and Torres Strait Islander excellence while celebrating creativity, culture and community. Melt begins in October, with the winning king to receive the crown on October 29. And turning to sport in NRL, the penultimate round of the home and away season continues tonight. Manly will take on the St. George Illawarra Dragons. The Sea Eagles remain an outside chance of sneaking in to the top eight if they can secure a win tonight. Meanwhile, Penrith will face Canterbury Bankstown. The Panthers have won 9 of their 11 last games against the Bulldogs.
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8: Hello, hello. Once again, it's Drive Time with Terrence. I'll be here with you till 7 p.m. until we switch over to side one, track one, in which someone focuses on an album. And with this album, the name of the album is called Porcupine Tree by The Incident. It's a track released in 2009, thanks to Ben Barwick, will be presenting to us tonight. But of course, the weather, we start with mostly clear tonight in Burnie, whereas tomorrow a low of 7.5, 16, partly cloudy. Devonport, clear tonight. Tomorrow a low of 7.5, 17, mostly sunny. Here in Launceston, we've got clear light winds tonight. Tomorrow a low of 3.5, 20. The chance of fog and frost in the morning. Fog, yes, not frog. Yes, and Hobart tonight, we got partly cloudy. Tomorrow a low of 9.5, 17. Partly cloudy. And of course, around Australia, we've got Sydney at 16 degrees, 11 to 19, partly cloudy tomorrow. Melbourne at 12.6, 8 to 15 degrees and partly cloudy. 19.5 in Brisbane, 14 to 24 and partly cloudy tomorrow. Perth, 18 degrees, 8 to 22 degrees and partly cloudy tomorrow. Adelaide, 17.5, 9 to 21 and sunny tomorrow. Canberra is currently at 10 degrees, 1 to 19, morning fog and frost tomorrow. And Darwin, 30 degrees, 22 to 35 and sunny. From around the corner, we've got Cressy at 12.1 degrees, Lowhead at 13.1, the airport at 12.5. And here in the studio, just behind the Macaque Monkeys, we've got 13.2. It's never been the same since I've noticed. It's nice to notice them once in a while, having fun over there. All right, begin now with this fun track by Coco Taylor with Little Walter, Wang Dang Doodle.

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0: 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Right here on your favourite community station, City Park Radio. Under my
2: skin. Most certainly. Personally, I like being nostalgic, but I also like being ambitious. And of course, with this next... Oh, of course, before the next song, we'd like to thank another sponsor.
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5: Stay for just a while. Stay and let me look at you. It's been so long, I hardly knew you.

0: Oh, beloved Neil Diamond with September Morn. Well, well, well, from the community diary, the exhibitions in Launceston of solo artists' work are changing locations, with these shows in place until the 16th of September. Chris Taylor's fabulous acrylics are on display at the Curry Club in Elizabeth Street. Hazel Parsonson's acrylics of her personal Tasmanian experiences are hanging at the Harmony in Quadrant Mall. Jenny Jones has a display of Tasmanian scenes in watercolor at Steve's Grill at the Centennial Hotel in the front room. Pauline Deacon also has some beautiful watercolors in the back room. And the ongoing exhibition is also hosted at the Artrium Gallery at the NICS Nick's building on Franklin Street, accessible during reception hours.
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5: It has been entirely too long since I've been here. I want you to just listen really closely with me for a minute. 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And I basically am extremely fond of him and all those things. He's a little unkind, however, from time to time. I just want to... 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
1: Once again, Nancy Wilson with After the Lights Go Down Low and a bit of Teach Me Tonight, only here at City Park Radio. It's just 28 minutes or so to 7 p.m. Hang on tight, as we still got a few more to showcase here for this program. This next track is called The Overture, of course, of My Fair Lady.

0: Look at her, a prisoner of the gutter, condemned by every syllable she utters. By right, she should be taken out and hung for the cold-blooded murder of the English tongue.
1: Ow!
0: Ow! Heavens, what a noise! This is what the British population calls an elementary education.
2: Oh, come, sir, I think you picked a poor example.
0: Did I? Hear them down in Soho Square, dropping H's everywhere, speaking English any way they like. You, sir, did you go to school?
3: What do you type me for?
0: Who? No one taught him take instead of type. Hear a Yorkshireman, or worse, hear a Cornishman converse. I'd rather hear a choir singing flat. Chickens cackling in a barn, just like this one.
1: Gone.
0: Gone. I ask you, sir, what sort of word is that? It's ow and gone that keep her in her place. Not her wretched clothes and dirty face. Why can't the English teach their children how to speak? This verbal class distinction by now should be antique. If you spoke as she does, sir, instead of the way you do, why, you might be selling flowers too.
2: I beg your pardon, sir.
0: An Englishman's way of speaking absolutely classifies him. The moment he talks, he makes some other Englishman despise him. One common language I'm afraid we'll never get. Oh, why can't the English learn to set a good example to people whose English is painful to your ears? The Scotch and the Irish leave you close to tears. There even are places where English completely disappears. In America, they haven't used it for years. Why can't the English teach their children how to speak? Norwegians learn Norwegian, the Greeks are taught their Greek. In France, every Frenchman knows his language from A to Z. The French don't care what they do, actually, as long as they pronounce it properly. Arabians learn Arabian with the speed of summer lightning. And the Hebrews learn it backwards, which is absolutely frightening. But use proper English, you're regarded as a freak. Oh, why can't the English? Why can't the English learn to speak?
4: Most certainly from My Fair Lady, a bit of a tease with, of course, the track plainly called Overture. If you haven't watched it, I reckon so. It's also my time to rewatch that. And now with this next track, this is Monday. You typically can find me on Mondays. And now I'm on Friday, just for this moment. And in a way, it's a weekend special, as you also got me and another person named Venus tomorrow from 12 to 2. Being a bit more chatty around here, of course, keeping and holding the fort. But of course, this next song, thanks to John Williamson.
5: If you want to be an Aussie, here's the way to go. Take care of country and let the wattles grow. There's no room for hate here, love runs the show. If you want to be an Aussie, mate, that's the way to go. We've got to be strong and solid like Uluru. Stand straight and proud like a kangaroo. No evil when you see it, and we do. If you want to be an Aussie, mate, that's the way to go.

0: a little bit of House in Car with John Williamson with If You Wanna Be an Aussie on here at City Park Radio. And of course, we thank another sponsor with this announcement.
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0: According to the community diary, we've got the Westbury RSL presents Joe the Tazzy Tenor and Reino Morea in performance this Sunday, 30th of August. 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That's the Westbury RSL at 6393-1313. Now, keeping it grounded now with Cousin Tony's brand new Firebird with their song Melbourne Bitter.

And once again, Maddie Jane with Thylacine. Well, it's almost the end, folks, and I leave you with Tom and Jerry, and you can listen to us whenever you can, but most certainly our program tomorrow from 12 to 2 might be of interest.

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1: Search and rescue operations have been forced to halt temporarily in the epicentre of the flooding on the Tibet-Nepal border. Authorities report that a lake formed by a landslide in the area has started to overflow 2 days after it was ravaged by flash flooding. Residents nearby were reportedly seen running uphill to escape rising river levels, with rescue operations pausing for a few hours and crews forced to flee amid a risk the lake could burst its banks. Although there are reports now the risk of further flooding could be gradually decreasing, according to Chinese state media. So far, the death toll has risen to 469 people in Nepal, with more than 1,000 missing. Among those are hundreds of tourists, trekkers and pilgrims, including 39 people from Australia. Meantime, humanitarian aid group Plan International is working with the government's emergency response. They're sending urgently needed supplies to the impacted area, including shelter kits, hygiene packs and menstrual health management kits for women and girls who have lost their homes. The organisation is also deploying two emergency response teams to assist. And scientists and advocacy groups are warning that climate change, unchecked development by China and a lack of regional collaboration could result in more flooding on the fragile Tibetan plateau. Some scientists believe the catastrophic floods on the border with Nepal were triggered by an ice avalanche that fell from a glacier 5,200 metres above sea level on Wednesday. Geoscientist Jacob Steiner told AAP above average temperatures in the region last month may have triggered the chunk of ice to break off and drop up to 2,000 metres. The Federal Energy Minister says there's no carve-out for Queensland or the Northern Territory against data centre developers providing their own renewable power under new proposed laws. The Prime Minister has been pushing for mandates for AI data centres to provide their own renewable energy as the use of the technology increases rapidly. Chris Bowen told the ABC it's up to states and territories to prove they can find a cheaper source of power.
2: There's no carve-out for Queensland. It's Commonwealth legislation which will apply in every state and territory. Now, the Queensland government says they can somehow have something which is cheaper than renewables. We say, OK, prove it. You'll have to put in a very detailed case, which the Australian Energy Regulator will assess and will make a determination. The Commonwealth will decide that, not the state.
1: New data shows an increase in cocaine overdose deaths, while amphetamine-type stimulants were the most common among unintentional fatalities. Laura Devoy reports.
3: The Pennington Institute's latest annual overdose report identified 2,596 drug-induced deaths in Australia in 2024. Four in five of them were unintentional. According to the data, 141 of the fatalities involved cocaine, a record high, while amphetamine-type stimulants contributed to 772 of the deaths. Researchers say drug-induced deaths have exceeded the road toll since 2008, and unintentional drug-induced deaths have grown 2.7 times faster than the population.
1: And the search for a pilot and his plane that crashed into the sea off the North Australia coast this week is being scaled back after a four-day multi-agency effort. Police believe the pilot, a Tasmanian man, did not survive the crash of the Air Frontier twin-engined Beechcraft Baron aircraft after it took off in the Northern Territory. Police and Aboriginal Ranger vessels, fixed-wing aircraft and a helicopter and police divers have been deployed in the search. And in sport, in AFL, the Western Bulldogs will take on Collingwood tonight, while tomorrow Melbourne battle Carlton.
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6: Yes, indeed. Hello, my name is Ben Barwick, and on this episode of Side One, Track One, I'm going to play you one of the best albums ever written, as far as I'm concerned. I am playing you Porcupine Tree's album, The Incident. This is an album that came out in 2009. Porcupine Tree, they're from the UK, fronted by Stephen Wilson, who is himself just an incredible musician, does a lot of solo stuff, does all sorts of things. He did an entire soundtrack for a game that I really enjoyed called Last Day of June, which was quite a sad story. And I mean, Porcupine Tree, I feel like, as far as prog rock goes, are kind of the kings of the sad story, especially because of this album. Like I said, this was 2009. This was their 10th album. And for a long time, we all thought their last album. You know, they went on a hiatus. And we kind of just thought, oh, well, they're done. They're broken up. That's that. But they did come back in 2021 with an album called Closure Continuation. But that's not the album that you're about to hear. And I want to read you a quote directly from Stephen Wilson himself, which I think really perfectly encapsulates what you are about to hear. And this was in an interview where he was talking about when he was caught in a traffic jam driving past a road accident. And this is what he said. He said, there was a sign saying police incident, and everyone was slowing down to see what had happened. Afterwards, it struck me that incident is a very detached word for something so destructive and traumatic for the people involved. Then I had the sensation that that spirit of someone who had died in the accident entered into my car and was sitting next to me. The irony of such a cold expression for such seismic events appealed to me, and I began to pick out other incidents reported in the media and news. I wrote about the evacuation of teenage girls from a religious cult in Texas, a family terrorizing its neighbors, a body found floating in a river by some people on a fishing trip, and more. Each song is written in the first person and tries to humanize the detached media reportage. And it's like, he really does go all over the place with this. The song about the teenage girls being rescued from a religious cult in Texas, there's a song after it that goes for a minute 26, and then there's one after that called Kneel and Disconnect, which is just about losing a job. That's pretty much all it's about. And, you know, that being labeled as an incident and being so dismissed as just something that happens to someone where, you know, that's a really destructive thing that can happen to you in your life. So, yeah, you know, I think, you know, looking at these situations and really getting to grips with what they actually are is really, really interesting. And they've done it so well, so, so, so well. The other thing I'll mention before we get into it is that it is 14 tracks, but it is one 55-minute song. So I'm gonna read you the names of the songs before we get into it. We've got Occam's Razor, The Blind House, Great Expectations, Kneel and Disconnect, Drawing the Line, The Incident, which is the one that talks about that car crash, Your Unpleasant Family, The Yellow Windows of the Evening Train, Time Flies, which is an 11-minute and 40-second segment, Degree Zero of Liberty, Octane Twisted, The Seance, Circle of Manias, and finally, I Drive the Hearse. There is a second disc, but considering it's a one-hour program and this is a 55-minute song, I'm just going to play the first disc. So without further ado, I'm going to hit play on this absolutely incredible album. I hope you enjoy it. This is City Park Radio, this is Side 1, Track 1, and this is Porcupine Tree with The Incident.

This is Side One, Track One on City Park Radio. I hope you've been enjoying this album. This is an album by Porcupine Tree called The Incident. Absolutely incredible prog album. Stephen Wilson, musical genius. There's one more song left to play you. Make sure you tune in next week for another episode of Side One, Track One right here on City Park Radio. It is very fun to hear what all the other presenters are into. My name's Ben Barwick. Thank you so much for listening. Ending off this album by Porcupine Tree, this is I Drive the Hearse. Have a good night.

0: 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More next week at this time on City Park Radio.
1: And thank you very much to Ben Barwick for Side One, Track One today. The incident by Porcupine Tree from 2009. It's 8 o'clock, looking at the weather. We're expecting a clear night tonight. There was a full moon when I was driving in this evening. We're expecting a minimum of 3 overnight and a max tomorrow of 20. There will be the chance of fog and frost in the morning. There'll be a sunny afternoon with light winds becoming northwesterly, 15 to 20 k's in the early afternoon, then becoming light in the late evening. Right now, out in the central north, Chris is on 6.1, the airport 7.6, Lowhead 12.1, and Launceston City 9.5 degrees. It's coming up to 1 minute after 8.
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1: Well, it's John Wilson with you through till 10 o'clock tonight, sitting in for Bethany Madsen, who's not feeling the best. We have done some shuffling of the chairs on the deck this afternoon, and a big thank you to Richard for taking over afternoons with this afternoon. Let's get into Souvenirs. Did I introduce myself? I'm John Wilson. Through till 10 o'clock, and we're going to start off with Richard Heyman and his symphony orchestra, the Waltzing Cat.

Well, that was the Waltzing Cat, the music of Leroy Anderson, performed by Richard Heyman and his symphony orchestra. It's 8:05. 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The Pasadena Roof Orchestra now, with vocal by John Paz Parry. I Won't Dance.

The Pasadena Roof Orchestra then, and as I said, vocal by John Paz Parry, I Won't Dance, and we started the evening off with Richard Heyman and the orchestra and the Waltzing Cat. Coming up to 9:30 after 8, Silvana Mangano, Anna.

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Dickie Valentine, the Finger of Suspicion. And before Dickie, it was Italian actress and singer Silvana Mangano and Anna. It's coming up to 15 after 8 at City Park Radio. Ella Mae Morse with the backing of Freddie Slack and his orchestra, the Cow Cow Boogie.

Ella Mae Morse and the Cow Cow Boogie. Now, we do have a notice here from the City Park Radio Community Diary. The Cressy CWA 87th year and the CWA Tasmania 90th year were to celebrate their birthdays tomorrow. This event has been cancelled. If you were thinking of going, it has been cancelled. That's the Cressy CWA 87th year and the CWA Tasmania 90th year were to celebrate their birthdays in Longford tomorrow, but it has been cancelled. So let's get on with the music this time. Fats Waller and his rhythm.

0: Hey, Star, then. My heart reminds me, and before K, Fats Waller and his rhythm. I'm on a C4. It's almost 25 after 8. Coming up shortly, we'll be having a listen to American singing group with their huge hit, Catio. The group is called The Diamonds.
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0: Our Bowley was a British vocalist, a crooner and dance band guitarist who was Britain's most popular singer for most of the 1930s. He recorded upwards of 1,000 songs that were listened to by millions in Britain and other English-speaking countries. His most popular songs included Midnight, The Stars and You, Blue Moon, Close Your Eyes, The Very Thought of You, Guilty, Heartaches, and the track we're going to hear now, Goodnight, Sweetheart, Al Bowley.

Pretty good sound, isn't it? The smooth sounds of our Hibbler. And good night, sweetheart. Last week, I just had a phone call from Joe. Thank you, Joe. It was great to talk to you. I found our Hibbler last week with a track called He. I had played a track earlier, and I can't remember what it was called. I probably got it here somewhere, but I can't remember what it was called. But I did happen to talk to Joe, and he did mention it. Track by our Hibbler called He, and I just happened to stumble on it towards the end of the program, and I played it, and Joe just rang to thank me. It's all worthwhile, Joe. Thank you for listening and for your phone call. It's coming up to 24 and a half minutes to 9, round about 9 o'clock or a tad after. We'll have a look at the weather, but I bet it hasn't warmed up at all just yet.

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0: Dick Powell then, and the girl on the Police Gazette, Pink Gazette. And before Dick, we heard from Benny Goodman and the orchestra, and A String of Pearls. It's 27 and a half minutes, I beg your pardon, it's 17 and a half minutes to nine.
1: City Park Radio will hold its annual general meeting at 11 a.m. on Saturday, August 29th at the Wizard Room at Bogues in William Street, directly opposite the Bogues Visitor Centre. Please join us as we review another great year of community broadcasting, accept the auditor's report, and select a new committee for the coming year. Three executive positions are vacant, along with four general committee positions as well. We'd like our members to step up for the following year. We'd love to see you be part of City Park

0: Hibbler and he. And before our Hibbler, we heard from Tony Arden and Padre. I'll tell you something for nothing. I just grabbed a couple of extra CDs on the way out the door when I left home this evening to come in here, and that was one of them. I don't know why. There's something spooky about that, Joe, but I do hope you enjoyed it. I'm sure you did. 9:10, you were listening to Souvenirs. I'm John Wilson and I'm filling in for Bethany, who wasn't feeling the best today. Bethany, if you happen to be listening, I hope you have a quick recovery. Take care. Now, we're going to hear from the Johnson Brothers.
1: I know a dark, secluded place, a place where no one knows your face. A glass of wine, a fast embrace. It's called Hernando's Hideaway. Olé. All you see are silhouettes, and all you hear are castanets, and no one cares how late it gets. Not at Hernando's Hideaway. Olé. 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

0: 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Then strike a match and you will know you're in Hernando's Highway.
1: Hernando's Hideaway from the Johnson Brothers. 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

0: did he get you? That night he looked into your eyes, or had he met you? And was it all a big surprise, or did he give you that come and see me from the stand? Why did you fall for the leader of the band? Now listen, baby, why don't you break down and confess? I saw you slip him your telephone and your address. You're such a nice girl, and I can never understand. Why did you fall for the leader of the band?
1: Well, he said, wait for me, then took me out to dine. I just held his hand, 'cause he was holding mine.
0: And did he thrill you?
1: Oh, boy, he did exactly that. He said he loved me. And then he took me to his flat, and then this morning he put a ring upon my hand. That's why I fell for the leader of the band.
2: That was from an album I purchased quite a few years ago now when I was living in Geelong, and it's a two CD set called Pete Smith Specialties. Remember Pete Smith from the TV days? The Great British Dance Bands of the 30s, Volume 1, and that's one of the tracks on it. Why Did She Fall for the Leader of the Band? Jack Cooper vocal along with Anne Shelton. It's coming up to 3 minutes to 9 at City Park Radio.
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5: All of a sudden my heart sings when I remember little things. The way you dance and hold me tight

The great sound of Kate Smith's In, All of a Sudden My Heart Sings. Well, it's almost 1 minute after nine. Looking at the weather, we're expecting a minimum tonight of 3 and a max tomorrow of 20. There will be the chance of fog and frost in the morning, but it could be a sunny afternoon with light winds. Sounds very positive, doesn't it? Currently out in the central north, Cressy's on 5.4, the airport 6.4, Lowhead 11.9, and Launceston City 8.4 degrees. Sunday looks brilliant. An overnight low of 4 and a max 21 degrees. Have to get the sunscreen out. Monday, an overnight low of 3 and a max of 19. Excuse me. So, we got some good spring weather coming. And spring is only a few days away. 1.5 after 9.

the Andrews Sisters, the Ferryboat Serenade, and before the Andrews Sisters, Victor Sylvester and his orchestra, the Exhibition Swing. It's 11 after 9, you are listening to Souvenirs. I'm John and I'm filling in for Bessany, who's not feeling the best today. So look after yourself, Bessany, and get well soon. You're listening to Souvenirs. We're going to have a track now from the Weavers. Whim away.

0: And forget.
1: Johnny Ray then, just walking in the rain, and before Johnny, it was the Weavers and Whim Away. It's coming up to 17 after 9. Coming up shortly, we'll be listening to Frankie Lane.
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0: Well, you might have thought that was Teresa Brewer, but it was actually Joan Regan and Ricochet. We're going to hear from, right now, where's my piece of paper? Frankie Lane and Moonlight Gambler. But before I do, thank you for your call, Maureen. It was great to talk to you. And to you too, Pam. Take it easy and have a great weekend, ladies. And here is Frankie Lane.
1: You can gamble for matchsticks, you can gamble for gold. The stakes may be heavy or small, but if you haven't gambled for love and lost, then you haven't gambled at all.

0: Frankie Lane, the Moonlight Gambler. 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

0: Well, that was the Beverly Sisters, Willie Cain. Eddie Fisher before the Beverly Sisters, Turn Back the Hands of Time.
1: Your shot. I can't believe I didn't sink any. Odds are one of them should have gone in. But odds are a weird thing because I used to think there wasn't a chance I'd ever get caught speeding. You know the way I go to work, down the highway. I guess I just got used to going fast so I could get there as quick as possible. And now, no license for 3 months, pretty big hole in my bank account, and a long, slow bus ride to and from work every day. So from now on, I'm choosing not to speed. It's not worth the risk or the potential consequences. These are our roads, and it's our choice to keep them safe.
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0: Buddy, stop that dancing. We've got lots to do. We're being married tomorrow.
1: How well I know it.
0: You ought to be brushing up that new suit and new shoes instead of dancing around the room like a goon.
1: New suit, fine. New shoes,
0: How come no new shoes? 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
1: I wouldn't. 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
1: Well, the Johnson Brothers made a return. Then they did perform earlier with Hernando's Hideaway. Now they just performed with In the Middle of the House, the Beverly Sisters before them, and Willie Cairn. 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
1: 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Here's some of the marches of Jerry Herman.

live performance from the BBC Concert Orchestra with some of the marches of Jerry Herman. It's coming up to 15 minutes to 10. At 10 o'clock, we cross over to the Community Radio Network for our overnight broadcasting. The program at 10 o'clock will be The Sound of Now through till 11. And then it's normal broadcasting from the network until 6 a.m. tomorrow morning, when John Elkham will be in to host the breakfast show between 6 and 9 a.m. And then that is followed by Shirley Lee and Country Muster. 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

Freddie Martin and his orchestra, Managua, Nicaragua. It's a beautiful spot. This is City Park Radio. It's just coming up, or just gone, 12 minutes to 10. I was going to say something, but oh yes, here we are. Thank you to Iris and Ken for your phone call. Great to talk to you. Have a great weekend and enjoy the football tomorrow, won't you? Take care and give us a call again sometime.

is coming in. If someone doesn't fix it, I'll be soaking through my skin. But if we wait a day or two, the rain may

Peggy Lee then, and Manana, and before that I did back announce that Freddie Martin and his orchestra and Managa Nicaragua. This is City Park Radio. It's 8.5 minutes to 10.

Dean Martin, that's Amore. And before Dean, Peggy Lee and Manana is good enough for me. It's 3 minutes to ten. Coming up at 10 o'clock, we cross to the Community Radio Network for our overnight broadcasting. Tomorrow morning, do join John Elkin for breakfast between 6 a.m. and 9 a.m. And I'll pop back Sunday night for the sounds of stage and screen. Hope you can join me then. Bob, thank you for your call. Good to talk to you, and I'm glad you enjoyed the program. Thanks for going and making the effort to get in touch. It's always good to get the feedback. Well, to take us up to 10 o'clock, we're going to have a listen to the Four Lads, and they're going to perform for us, Skokie Ann. Have a wonderful weekend, and I'll be back Sunday night. Good night for now, and thank you for listening.

that's it for this week. Hope you've enjoyed the music on today's program. I'm going to be back next week with another First Australian Music Hour. I'll leave you with one song from Archie Roach. Thanks for listening.

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3: Good morning, I'm David Cameron. Nepal's Disaster Authority now says nearly 2,000 people are missing after the devastating flood this week, doubling its previous estimate. More than 500 people are confirmed to have been killed in Nepal by a huge torrent of raw ice and mud that swept through the Himalayan river system, which was caused by glacier collapse. The search for survivors is continuing. The BBC's Azadeh Mashiri is in Trishuli, one of the worst affected areas.
4: Roads are caked in mud in Trishuli, with some vehicles half buried. Police barricades block off entry to some of the worst affected areas near the riverbeds, with warnings of more possible flooding to come. The casualty figures continue to rise in what has become the worst disaster Nepal has seen since an earthquake in 2015. Helicopters are still flying over the mountains, searching for survivors and delivering relief supplies.
3: Researchers will be evacuated from a World Heritage Island to protect their mental health amid a worsening bird flu outbreak. As it emerges, a dolphin has tested positive for the virus. The Australian Antarctic Division says it will withdraw staff from the Australian territory of Macquarie Island in the Southern Ocean to protect the psychological well-being of its scientists. South Australia, the state hardest hit by bird flu, on Friday reported 46 new events, including the first detection of the virus in a common dolphin. The marine mammal was found dead on a beach in Goolwa, about an hour south of Adelaide on Wednesday. The state's chief veterinary officer, Skye Fruin, says she doesn't expect to see mass mortalities in dolphins.
5: Our biggest concern for mammals is the seals and sea lions, because they congregate closely and have the potential for large numbers to get infected at once. We may see more dolphin cases, it is possible, but I would expect them to be, you know, smaller numbers.
3: Neighbourhood Houses Victoria is asking community members to support the push for more funding. A petition to the State Parliament closes on Monday. The organisation says despite growing demand, facilities around the state are being forced to reduce opening hours and programs and to fundraise to keep the lights on. The message to Victorian parliamentarians: funding has failed to keep pace with costs, and in real terms, it's 20% lower than it was in 2010. More than 5,000 people have signed the petition. King Haakon VIII has taken the throne in Norway after the death of his father, Harald V. Large crowds gathered to watch the new monarch's arrival at the Royal Palace in Oslo, where he met government ministers. Harald died at the age of 89. He was a popular king, reigning for more than three decades, and was credited with modernising the Norwegian monarchy. Øyvind Nyberg is from Norway's public broadcaster NRK.
6: People have gathered here today in thousands to pay their respects, lay down flowers, and to send messages. Messages I've read that says, for instance, you were the best grandfather of them all, and I think that sums up what quite a lot of Norwegians feel today.
3: To sport, and in the AFL, the Western Bulldogs have beaten Collingwood by 3 points in their wild card final at the MCG. The Bulldogs held a 21-point lead during the third quarter, but Collingwood fought back repeatedly. The Pies fell short despite a Tim Membry kick after the final siren, 14-12-96 to 14-8-93. In the NRL, Manly defeated Wooden Spooners St George 44-10, Panthers 24-10 winners over the Bulldogs.
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7: Thank you to the news team for that bulletin. 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I'm here for the next 3 hours with some great music and other bits and pieces of information along the way. And part of that information is the weather for the country. Starting down in Hobart, partly cloudy and 17 degrees, a minimum of 10 overnight and a high of 18 for Sunday, which will be mostly sunny. Coming up to Burnie, partly cloudy and 16 degrees, minimum of 8 overnight and a high of 17 for tomorrow, which will be mostly sunny. Along the road to Devonport, mostly sunny and 17 degrees, a minimum of 7 overnight and a high of 19 for tomorrow, which will be sunny. Here in Launceston, a chance of fog and frost early this morning, then a sunny afternoon with 20 degrees, light winds becoming northwesterly, 15 to 20 kilometres per hour in the early afternoon and then becoming light in the late afternoon. Fire danger is rated as moderate today and sun protection is recommended from 20 to 11 until 20 to 2, with the UV index predicted to reach 3, which is moderate. A minimum of 4 overnight and a high of 21 for Sunday. Chance of fog in the early morning and a chance of a morning frost as well. Sunny day, light winds becoming northerly 15 to 20 kilometres per hour in the early afternoon and then becoming light in the late afternoon. Over to the mainland capitals. Sydney, 19 degrees and partly cloudy. Also partly cloudy in Melbourne, 15, 24 and partly cloudy for Brisbane. A bit of a theme here. Partly cloudy in Perth and 22. Adelaide changes it all. Sunny day and 20 degrees. Canberra, 19 with the morning fog and frost. And up to Darwin, sunny and 35 degrees. And just looking at the current temperatures in our region at 6 o'clock this morning, 2.5 degrees at Cressy, 1.8 at the airport, 11.7 at Lowhead and 3 degrees here in Launceston. That's all your news, sports and weather for you. It's a bit cooler this morning. It was just about 10 degrees, I think, yesterday when I come in. Now it's... well, it's risen slightly. It was 2.6 when I opened this up. It's 3 degrees out there at the moment. But should be a good day, I think, at the end of it. Well, it's now 7 minutes past six, and we'll get underway with our first track of the day, and that's coming from Savage Garden today, Crash and Burn.

Love Affair and bringing on back the good times. I reckon that must be back to the 60s, that one. Certainly an old track. What do we got now? Santana. He's coming.

The great music of Santana and Let the Children Play sort of cuts off very quickly at the end there. Looking at what we have on offer for you at City Park Radio today. Following me and the 9 o'clock news, Shirley Lee will be in for this week's Country Muster. And then from 12 through till 2, we have Cultural Diversities. 2 o'clock sees our outside broadcast team with the game at Scottsdale against North Launceston today, followed at 5 with Reeling in the Years, and this week it is the top 40 time with Terry Whiteley. Muriel will be in at 7 o'clock with The Rock Show through till 9 when we switch over to the Community Radio Network programmes overnight, before yours truly is back again in the morning for Sunday breakfast. Yes. Done time many this week, keep forgetting what day it is.

0: David Campbell, For Once in My Life. Well, you've heard us flagging it up for the last couple of weeks or so. Today is the City Park Radio AGM. It's being held at the Wizard Room, which is opposite the visitor centre, Bogues Visitor Centre in William Street. So you're directly opposite. You won't get to miss us because we'll have a flag flying. So you're welcome to come along, see what's been happening in the last year, and perhaps even volunteer or become a member if you're not.
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0: ABC, When Smokey Sings. We're just looking out the window. We've got a very pink sky at the moment. The cloud, it's all pretty pink, and there's some blue sky poking through as well. So, as I said earlier, shaping up to be a pretty good day.
1: Mr. Lotto here. If you need Lotto, we're open. If you need post, we're open. If you need magazines, we're open. In fact, we're open for everything, pretty much all the bleeding time. And weekends. Good, innit? So, what are you waiting for? Come on in. Invermay News Agency. Serving you when you need us most. Cheery bye.
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0: Herb Albert and the Tijuana Brass and A Walk in the Black Forest. Spoiling you today with the mix, aren't I? 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

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Now, if you're looking for some live music tomorrow, Joe the Tassie Tenor and Reno Maria will be performing at the Westbury RSL. So go along for some non-stop dancing and some great music from 1 o'clock through till five. Platters and toasties will be available. 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

Rita Coolidge, I'd rather leave while I'm in love. Well, we're getting quite close to the news, and a piece from Richard Clayderman will take us there.

0: News, sport and weather brought to you by Bank of Us, the only truly Tasmanian bank, supporting Tasmanians for over 150 years. 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
2: Good morning, I'm David Cameron. Nepal's disaster authority says almost 2,000 people are missing after this week's devastating flood, doubling its previous estimate. The number includes workers at a hydropower project as well as foreign tourists and pilgrims. More than 500 people have been confirmed dead. Over the border in Tibet, Chinese authorities have confirmed 7 deaths but say hundreds remain unaccounted for. Here's the BBC's Laura Bicker.
3: Within the last few hours, Chinese rescuers, specialist teams have managed to get to the epicentre of the disaster here on the Tibetan side, and that's at Geurong Port. But the pictures that Chinese state media have shown, the effort that they have to make, they've had to scale mountains, they've had to cross raging torrents of rivers, and it seems, you know, that is the only way to get to that area at the moment.
2: Kamal Kishore is head of the UN Office for Disaster Risk Reduction.
4: In a living memory, we haven't seen a mountain hazard event like this for a very, very long time. The impact on lives, livelihoods, buildings, infrastructure, bridges, hydroelectric projects, power generation, it's really immense. And I think we are still coming to grips with the extent of the damage.
2: New analysis reveals Australians are being priced out of specialist medical appointments. The Australia Institute's Luke Slevomirsky says his research shows the cost of seeing a specialist has risen higher than inflation, wage growth and other medical costs. The Institute's provided the analysis to a parliamentary committee, saying a two-tier system allows the rich to access quality care quickly, while others can only access care at great expense. Mr. Slevomirsky says it's not just financial challenges creating barriers.
5: More and more people are sort of getting priced out of seeing a specialist, even just for the initial appointment. And that's partly due to high costs, but also lack of information on alternatives and public options.
2: A state funeral for a leader in Australia's Chinese community will be held today in the Victorian city of Bendigo. Russell Jack was the founder of the Golden Dragon Museum. He died earlier this month, aged 91. A Cantonese white mourning lion will form part of today's funeral ceremony. To sport, and in the AFL, the Western Bulldogs have beaten Collingwood by 3 points in their wild card final at the MCG. The Bulldogs held a 21-point lead during the third quarter, but Collingwood fought back repeatedly. They fell short despite a Tim Membry kick after the final siren, 14-12-96 to 14-8-93. The Bulldogs will face either Geelong or Adelaide next week. Bulldogs defender Michael Selwood says last night's win sets them up with a chance to go all the way.
6: Definitely really confident. Obviously, as I always say, take it week by week, but I think we've got a good list and we've started to build some good momentum within the group, and probably our last 3 weeks have been some good footy. So I think we just continue to build and we'll wait and see who we get this next week. But we're really confident.
2: Meantime, the AFLW Grand Final will be played under Friday Night Lights for the first time, with the November 27 date confirmed. The time slot avoids a Saturday clash with the Victorian state election. In the NRL, Penrith are on top of the table after a 24-10 win over Canterbury Bankstown. Manly defeated Wooden Spooners St George 44-10.
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7: Thank you to the news team. They'll be back again at 8 o'clock with an update. Now, for a look at the weather across the country, Hobart, partly cloudy and 17 degrees with a minimum of 10 overnight and a high of 18 for Sunday, which will be mostly sunny. Coming up to Burnie, partly cloudy and 16 degrees, a minimum of 8 overnight and a high of 17 for tomorrow, which will be mostly sunny. Along the road to Devonport, mostly sunny and 17 degrees, a minimum of 7 overnight and a high of 19 for tomorrow, which will be sunny. Here in Launceston, chance of fog and frost this morning, a sunny afternoon with 20 degrees, light winds becoming northwesterly, 15 to 20 kilometres per hour in the early afternoon and then becoming light in the late afternoon. Fire danger is rated as moderate today, and sun protection is recommended from 20 to 11 to 20 to 2, with the UV index predicted to reach 3, which is moderate. Minimum of 4 overnight and a high of 21 for Sunday. Chance of fog in the early morning and a chance of a morning frost. Sunny day with light winds becoming northerly 15 to 20 kilometres per hour in the early afternoon and then becoming light in the late evening. Over to the mainland capitals. Sydney, 19 degrees and partly cloudy. Also partly cloudy in Melbourne, 15, 24 and partly cloudy for Brisbane. Partly cloudy in Perth and 22. Adelaide, sunny and 20, 19 in Canberra with morning fog and frost and a sunny day up in Darwin and 35 degrees. And just looking at the current temperatures in our region at 7 o'clock this morning, 3.8 degrees at Cressy, 2.7 at the airport, 11.7 at Lowhead, and we've dropped down to 2.1 here in Launceston. That's 4 degrees below what it was when I first came in this morning. So there you go, all the news, sports and weather. It is 6 minutes past 7 and you're listening to Breakfast with John Elcombe on this Saturday morning.

the Ten Tenors and Against All Odds. Now, to celebrate the return of spring, Franklin House is hosting a Spring Awakening. 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

0: Sister Sledge and Frankie. Now, Friends of the Library Launceston present a free music performance on Saturday, the 5th of September. The Cosmic Cartel, that's David Basnett, Francesca Ruxton and Albert Alden. They'll be performing an eclectic mix of original songs and covers. Formed in 2025, the Cosmic Cartel has performed at local venues, outside events and festivals. They'll be playing from 10:30 until 11:30 at the Launceston Library in Civic Square. And this event is supported by the City of Launceston.
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1: The NTFA season started with 22 clubs and 67 teams across the greatest footy region in the country. 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It's the roars from the crowd. 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
3: 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A Scottsdale win by a comfortable margin could result in the Magpies sneaking into the final four and achieving a spot in the finals. The Bombers have had a tough season and will want to finish off the season with a win against another of their great rivals. Join David Moore and the team from 2 o'clock this Saturday afternoon for all the best of NTFA Premier League footy. 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

Steve Miller Band and the Joker. 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

0: Rick Astley, Never Gonna Give You Up. Yeah, Rick's been around since he released his first album, I think, back in 1987. He was in association with the Stott Aitken Waterman team that always very successful. And he's still, I think he had a break for a few years, but he's still doing the circuit. Not that we ever hear too much of him down here.
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0: So get ready to rock with Muriel Rollins. She's on tonight for the programme. Join her at, what did I say, 7 o'clock, was it? Yes, 7 o'clock, 2 till 9.

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0: And you have that opportunity today at the AGM. We will be taking membership for anybody that wants to become a member of City Park Radio.

Glen Sharrock, home on a Monday. It is coming up towards the news time with only 3 minutes to go, so another piece from Richard Clayderman to take us there.

0: There are reports Nepal has accepted offers from foreign rescue crews to help search for survivors from the flash floods that hit the Nepal-Tibet border region last week. The death toll has risen to more than 500, with more than 2,000 people still missing. Local media say crews from Australia, India, China and South Korea will join the rescue effort. Speaking to CNN from the disaster zone, Dr. Yashoda Kadkar says thick mud is hampering the search.
1: We don't know what is inside there. We need to wait for the rescue and evacuation part. Definitely there are many people missing and some of them might be buried inside there.
0: Researchers will be evacuated from a World Heritage Island to protect their mental health amid a worsening bird flu outbreak as it emerges a dolphin has tested positive for the virus. The Australian Antarctic Division says it'll withdraw staff from the Australian territory of Macquarie Island in the Southern Ocean to protect the psychological well-being of its scientists. South Australia, the state hardest hit by bird flu so far, on Friday reported 46 new events, including the first detection of the virus in a common dolphin. The marine mammal was found dead on a beach in Goolwa, about an hour south of Adelaide on Wednesday. The state's chief veterinary officer, Skye Fruin, says she doesn't expect to see mass mortalities in dolphins.
2: Our biggest concern for mammals is the seals and sea lions, because they congregate closely and have the potential for large numbers to get infected at once. We may see more dolphin cases, it is possible, but I would expect them to be, you know, smaller numbers.
0: A woman has died following a single vehicle crash in the New South Wales Central West. Emergency services were called to Mayfield Road, about 11 kilometres northwest of Oberon, just after midnight, following reports of a crash. Police say a single vehicle crashed into a fence. A female passenger died at the scene. She's yet to be formally identified. The driver, a 71-year-old man, was taken to Liverpool Hospital in Sydney in a stable condition. A new law regulating religious conversion has come into force in the Indian state of Maharashtra. The state government, run by Prime Minister Narendra Modi's Hindu Nationalist Party, says the legislation only criminalises conversions involving force, fraud, inducement or marriage. The BBC's Archana Shukla reports.
3: Churches here in Mumbai are asking worshippers to sign forms declaring they're attending mass of their own will. It's a precaution, church leaders say, against the state's new anti-conversion law. The government says it will only target conversions by force, fraud, coercion or marriage, though anyone changing faith must now register 2 months in advance and whoever conducts the conversion must prove it was lawful. Maharashtra is the 13th state to pass such a law in recent years. Most are run by Narendra Modi's governing Bharatiya Janata Party. Several cases challenging these laws are pending in Indian courts.
0: Experts say Denmark's campaign of forced contraception on Greenlandic women and girls in the 1960s and 70s violated human rights, but did not meet the legal definition of genocide. Greenland's government presented two long-awaited reports, which both found the women's rights were breached, with some subjected to degrading treatment. The reports differed on whether the practice was systemic. In sport, Australia's men's hockey team has finished fifth at this year's World Cup after a 2-0 victory over England in the Netherlands. Australia's women's team play for third place against tournament co-host Belgium tonight.
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5: Thanks very much to the news team. They'll be back at 9 o'clock, just before Shirley Lee takes over with this week's Country Muster. Now my final look today at the weather across the country. Hobart's partly cloudy and 17 degrees with a minimum of 10 overnight and a high of 18 for Sunday, which will be mostly sunny. Coming up to Burnie, partly cloudy and 16 degrees, a minimum of 8 overnight and a high of 17 for Sunday. And it will be a mostly sunny day. Devonport, mostly sunny and 17 degrees, a high of 7 and a low, a minimum of 7 and a high of 19 for Sunday, and it will be a sunny day. Here in Launceston, a chance of some early fog and frost, and then a sunny afternoon with 20 degrees, light winds becoming northwesterly 15 to 20 kilometres per hour in the early afternoon, and then becoming light in the late afternoon. Fire danger is rated as moderate today, and sun protection is recommended from 20 to 11 till 20 to 2, with the UV index predicted to reach 3, which is moderate. Minimum of 4 overnight and a high of 21 for Sunday. Be a chance of morning fog as early and a chance of some morning frost. And then a sunny day with light winds becoming northerly 15 to 20 kilometres per hour in the early afternoon and then becoming light in the late afternoon. Over to the mainland capitals. It's a partly cloudy day for Sydney, Melbourne, Brisbane and Perth, and the temperatures Sydney 19, 15 in Melbourne, 24 in Brisbane and 22 in Perth. Then Adelaide is 20 degrees and a sunny day, partly a morning fog and frost for Canberra 19, and up to Darwin 35 degrees and sunny. And looking at the current temperatures in our region at 8 o'clock this morning, 6.9 degrees at Cressy, 8.5 at the airport, 12.2 at Lowhead, and 4.8 here in Launceston. So we're starting to go forward on all of them. Well, good morning if you just tuned in, and welcome back to the Early Birds. You're listening to A Breakfast with John Elcombe on this Saturday morning, the 29th day of August. Glad you could join me. I'm here till 9 o'clock when Shirley Lee takes over. And we've been flagging it up for a couple of weeks or so, but it is our AGM today for members and actually some non-members. You're all welcome to come along and hear what's been happening in the last year. The event is in the Wizard Room, which is opposite the Visitor Centre for Bogues Brewery in William Street. And we'll have a flag or so flying outside, so direct you exactly where to come. That's at 11 o'clock.
6: Just a perfect day. Drink sangria in the park. And then later, when it gets dark, we go home. Just a perfect day. Feed animals in the zoo. Then later, a movie too. And

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2: Good morning, I'm David Cameron.

Reed and Perfect Day. Well, it's brightening up again, so perhaps we are going to get that perfect day here in Launceston. Now, join Tasmania's most haunted at the Don River Railway on the 11th and 12th of September. Discover the dark secrets of the Don River Railway on a two-hour paranormal investigation tour. 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

0: The Bellamy Brothers, If I Said You Had a Beautiful Body. It is 14 and a half minutes past 8 here at City Park, and Shirley's just walked in the door getting ready in the other studio for this one.
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Roy Orbison and Oh Pretty Woman. I was going to play something then. Yes, let's have this one from Racy.

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1: 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Early garden buds and flowers lead the change to brighter colours. While the lavender rows remain low, shades of green begin to show. The days are crisp and clear, perfect for a peaceful stroll through the gardens. And then savour lighter seasonal flavours on the menu in the cafe. Experience something different all year round at Bridestow Lavender Estate at Nebola, a sponsor of City Park Radio.

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0: Ian Moss and Tucker's Daughter. 9:12, and Stephanie's in very early for the AGM, and she's on tomorrow afternoon. It's her first Sunday afternoon mix, so tune in for this one.
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1: Kenny Rogers and Ruby, Don't Take Your Love to Town. Well, we're getting down to the end now. Time for another couple of tracks, I think.

The Deltones, Bend Me, Shape Me. Well, now it's time for our last one, and another Australian artist, this time Damien Leach, Guitar Man.

Damien Leith and Guitar Man. That is the end. We've run out of time. Thanks for joining me today, and it's been great sitting here presenting the music to you and the other bits and pieces of information. And also looking outside, as the weather's just been getting better and better for the last hour. So looks like a good day to be out and about. And don't forget the AGM if you intend coming. 11 o'clock in the Wizard Room, the Bogues Brewery in William Street, opposite the centre, the visitor centre. So it's goodbye from me. I'll be back again tomorrow morning at 6 o'clock to do it all again. Hope you can join me then. Goodbye.

0: News, sport and weather brought to you by Bank of Us, the only truly Tasmanian bank, supporting Tasmanians for over 150 years. 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
2: Good morning, I'm David Cameron. The number of Australians missing after the Nepal-Tibet flooding has risen to 41. Nepal's Disaster Authority says nearly 2,000 people are missing after the devastating flood, doubling its previous estimate. More than 500 people are confirmed to have been killed in Nepal. Speaking to the BBC, George Graham from Save the Children UK says the disaster is also having a devastating impact on children.
3: Children are showing really acute anxiety. It's the first time they've seen a disaster like this, and many are still not found. You know, we're talking today about 50 children.

0: that we know of who are trapped in schools. They've been there for 2 days. They may or may not have clean drinking water. The bridges that connect those schools to the roads have been washed away. The race is on to try to find those kids, to try to connect them with their families and to provide some shelter, clean water and basic protection.
1: A state funeral for a leader in Australia's Chinese community will be held today in the Victorian city of Bendigo. Russell Jack was the founder of the Golden Dragon Museum. In 1993, he was awarded an Order of Australia Medal for preserving Bendigo's Chinese heritage and culture. He died earlier this month, aged 91. A Cantonese white mourning lion will form part of today's funeral ceremony. New analysis reveals Australians are being priced out of specialist medical appointments. The Australia Institute's Luke Slevomirsky says his research shows the cost of seeing a specialist has risen higher than inflation, wage growth and other medical costs. The Institute's provided the analysis to a parliamentary committee, saying a two-tier system allows the rich to access quality care quickly, while others can only access care at great expense. Mr. Slevomirsky told National Radio News it's not just financial challenges creating barriers.
2: More and more people are sort of getting priced out of seeing a specialist, even just for the initial appointment. And that's partly due to high costs, but also lack of information on alternatives and public options.
1: South Australian farmers are welcoming state government funding for locust mitigation. Grain producers say recent heavy rain has set up a good harvest, but there's concern of a looming plague of pest insects. The SA government has committed $6.5 million towards locust control over the coming spring. Neighbourhood Houses Victoria is asking community members to support the push for more funding. A petition to the State Parliament closes on Monday. The organisation says despite growing demand, facilities around the state are being forced to reduce opening hours and programs and to fundraise to keep the lights on. The message to Victorian parliamentarians, funding has failed to keep pace with costs and in real terms it's 20% lower than it was in 2010. More than 5,000 people have signed the petition. To sport, and in the AFL, the Western Bulldogs have beaten Collingwood by 3 points in their wild card final at the MCG. The Bulldogs will face either Geelong or Adelaide next week. Bulldogs defender Michael Selwood says last night's win sets them up with a chance to go all the way.
3: Definitely really confident. Obviously, as I would always say, take it week by week, but I think we've got a good list and we've started to build some good momentum within the group, and probably our last 3 weeks have been some good footy, so I think we just continue to build and we'll wait and see who we get this next week, but we're really confident.
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5: Taking a look at the weather forecast, in a word, sunny. Light winds becoming northwesterly, 15 to 20 k's in the early afternoon, then becoming light in the late afternoon. Tomorrow, 30th of August, we'll have a high of 21, a minimum overnight of 4, and sunny. Around our listening area, Cressy is on 8, Airport's on 8, Low Head's on 12, and here in our pretty city, we are on 8 degrees. Down Hobart today, a top of 17 and partly cloudy. Tomorrow they'll have a minimum of 10 overnight and a top of 18 and mostly sunny. Devonport today will be 17 and mostly sunny. And tomorrow, minimum 7 overnight and maximum 19 tomorrow and sunny. Today down at Burnie, 16 atop and partly cloudy. Tomorrow, overnight 8, a maximum 17 and mostly sunny. You're up to date with the latest news and weather here on City Park Radio. Good morning. 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
5: Yeah, good morning to Country Muster. Big thank you to John for breakfast this morning. Good on you, John. All the best with the AGM today. All right, now today I usually say some you'll know, some you won't know. Well, today I've put in every song, trying to put in every song that you know, which is not going to be possible. but they're all well-known songs by well-known artists. So I guarantee 95, 98% you're going to know them. So just chill out for the next 3 hours with your coffee and sing along, dance along, waltz along, anything you like, because you're going to know the majority of them. They're not necessarily number ones, but they were all big hits for the so-called artists, okay? So you have a great morning now.

brings a tear to the eye, doesn't it? Beautiful lady, totally lost to not just the music industry, but the world as well. Yeah, Dolly Parton, I Will Always Love You, a song she wrote for Porter Wagoner when she finished on his show and she went out solo. He did a great deal for her career, and he didn't want her to go, and they fell out a bit. But beautiful number, and they did forgive each other in the end. That was the main thing. But she sang it to him on her last show, on his show, Porter Wagoner's show. City Park Radio, 9 minutes past 9. Here's Patsy.

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0: 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It goes right back to the 50s. Here's a golden oldie in the misty moonlight.

0: Yeah, that was a gold oldie. That was Hank Snow and, oh, the voice, I haven't even started it. In the misty moonlight with Hank Snow, City Park Radio.
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1: 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Well, that was until recently. All right, Lee Kernaghan, remember his dad, Ray? Well, back in the day in the Australian country charts, Ray Kernaghan had a big hit with Suvla Bay.

yes, Lee's dad, Ray Kernighan and Suve LeBay. All right, what am I going to do now? I know what I'm going to do. This is Ernie Ashworth, another golden oldie, and this is Talk Back, Trembling Lips.

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1: All right, let's have a look at a couple of community diaries right here coming up to 9:30. 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City Park Radio. All right, let's keep happening with the music. Oh, I know what I was going to do. I'm changing my mind. I'm going to play this one. This is Alan Jackson and Chattahoochee.

That's right. That's Alan Jackson and a big hit for him at Chattahoochee. It is 27 minutes to 10. I'll give you a weather update again after the news at 10 o'clock. Here's Willie.

0: are Willie, of course. Willie Nelson, always on my mind.
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0: Okay, now before we move on, I have a very special message to send out to a Mr. David Carroll. I believe he hasn't been too well. So there's a big cheerio coming to you from Derek and all the Carroll family, Dave. So hope you get... Well, it says you're a lot better now, so let's hope you stay that way. Look after yourself because, hey, the best thing you can do for your health is look after it, okay? You take it easy, my friend. That's to David Carroll from Derek and all the Carroll family. Here's Tom T.

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He said. 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

Does it so well, doesn't he? Great storyteller, Tom T. Hall, and Old Dogs and Children and Watermelon Wine. Now, this lady, she was an Australian lady, did very well, and she went overseas and did very well over there. Here's one of her biggies, Oh Boy, Dinah Trask.

0: Yeah, great track from Dynatrask, and oh boy.
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0: Okay, now Waylon, he had some good music out, didn't he? This is one of them. He's with his wife, Jessie Coulter, and Storms Never Last.

0: Waylon and his wife Jessie and Storms Never Last. You know, it was a funny thing. I've got about 8,800 country on this particular USB to put this program together, but it was so hard to work out who to leave out, who to put in, and every time I think, oh, I can't leave that person out, then I'd have to take someone else out. So it was a bit difficult, but as I said, they're all songs you know and love. This is Ferlin Husky and Wings of a Dove.
1: On the wings.